0: litter, less waste of valuable resources because we're turning it into new material, new items, and thirdly, less pollution contamination.
1: Aboriginal organisations are appearing at a public hearing today to speak against the federal government's decision to extend compulsory income management. The practice has been described as discriminatory. Adam Evans reports for NIRS News.
2: More than 30,000 Territorians, most of them Indigenous, remain on the scheme, which quarantines part of their welfare payments for essential items. Labor said it kept its promise by abolishing the cashless debit card in 2023. But the separate basics card, which disproportionately affects Indigenous Territorians, remains in place. The Central Land Council has long opposed compulsory income management and is calling for a shift to a voluntary system instead.
1: A conversation is about to get underway on the future of Australia's universities. Shadow Minister for Education Julian Lisa will speak with the CEO of Universities Australia, Luke Sheehy, today about the next phase of change for universities as the Federal Parliament considers the University Accord Bill. Children across the European Union are set to face social media restrictions. European Commission President Ursula von der Leyen has outlined the plan, which will seek to prevent children under the age of 13 from accessing some social media platforms, while there will be no personal accounts for under 15s. She says the question is not whether children should have access to social media, but rather whether social media platforms should have access to children.
3: Young Europeans now spend 4 to 6 hours a day on screens. For years, platforms have denied the harm they created. They have tried to avoid prescriptive rules and set rules at their own pace. We're changing that with the Kids Act. That means that safety will come first.
1: The measure follows similar restrictions for young people in Australia, the UK, China, India and Turkey. Firefighters have been forced to stand and watch as a high-voltage substation in Sydney burnt early this morning. A coil system at the Mason Park switching station burst into flames just after 2 a.m. Ausgrid says the danger of burning equipment kept firefighters sidelined. The fire burned out under controlled conditions. The cause of the blaze is not yet known, with investigations to begin once the site is deemed safe to access. As bogong moths begin their journey across Australia toward the alpine regions, Australians are being asked to help track the endangered moths. Zoos Victoria says citizen scientists are encouraged to take a photo and log the location of the bogong moth with its moth tracker. It says they will likely be sighted from southern Queensland, central New South Wales and western Victoria, but warn due to plummeting numbers, pygmy possums are missing out on their primary food source. Logging sightings of the moths can help scientists track their migration and protect their future. Turning to sports, Socceroos coach Tony Popovic has named 7 uncapped players in his 26-player squad for the upcoming matches against Brazil. 16 players who took part in the World Cup earlier this year have retained their spots. Australia will face Brazil in Brisbane and Townsville later this month.
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6: And now our 4-day weather forecast for Bendigo, Central Victoria. Tomorrow's weather, being a sunny day and a minimum overnight of 5 degrees with a maximum of 23. On Sunday, mostly sunny day, minimum overnight 7 degrees with a maximum of 26. And on Monday, partly cloudy day with a minimum overnight of 8 degrees with a maximum of 16. With today, we're looking at a mostly sunny day with a maximum temperature today of 20 degrees with no rain. And currently in the studios and here in Bendigo, Central Victoria, the Phoenix FM or weather station is going at 14 degrees. 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

Good babies. Welcome to the Friday Morning Follies with DJ Noel. Great show for you from the 60s, 70s and 80s. And also we have our TV themes. And our spotlight this week will be on Jackson Browne.

Oh, yeah, I feel okay. Okay, oh, welcome, ladies and gentlemen, to the show. And this is the Friday Morning Follies with DJ Noel. And I hope you're going to have a great day with us today, a great morning. A big thank you to Val stepping in for Andy doing the brekkie this morning. Andy had a bit of a rest and had the week off. And, Val stepped in. Thank you, Val. And real trooper, Val is. And she loves just, you know, she's on retirement now, but she loves just stepping in and just doing a little bit occasionally. And, she does. She does enjoy everything. And, she loves coming back on the air for that little while. Really good. And a good hit to hear you as well, Val. And we'll catch up with that cuppa with you sooner or later. We're all very, very busy people these days. All right, so welcome to the show, ladies and gentlemen. Loads and loads of great things for you. We've got the 60s, 70s, 80s and a little bit of 90s for you. And also at the 10:30 mark, we'll have our spotlight. Now, our spotlight this week will be on Jackson Browne. Now, I don't know if you've heard of Jackson Browne, but you will by the end of it, you'll go, oh, that's a guy. Okay, I remember him now. So Jackson Browne, he'll be on our spotlight for you. And a little bit later in the morning, we'll have our TV themes. Yes, the big popular TV themes. And we'll have the 10 of the best TV themes from 2, 7, 9 and 10. Channel 10, that is, and all the channels. And, of course, then we finish off the show with all the latest, yes, the big latest dance tracks from America, England and right over all overseas. And they're the latest 2026 new dance tracks. So the beauty of them is that they are all the oldies. Yes, they're revamping a lot of the oldies and the nightclubs are refilling, which is good. Very good to see. Okay, we're going to get on with this one for you and it's a little quickie to get going. All right. Tweet. This is Phoenix FM 106.7.

Ah, that's Mr. Bassman. And you're listening to Phoenix FM 106.7, the voice of your community, and DJ Noel in the chair for you. I hope you're having a good time. Oh, get out of there. We are way, way, away. Oh, I don't know these things coming in when you don't know, not want them. But, yeah, g'day, everybody, and I hope you're having had a really good week, and not too bad myself. My wife, thanks for interesting people giving me a call and everything like that. My wife is doing much, much better. She's walking around now and, yeah, is doing very well. So thanks for the emails and different things people are inquiring. Myself, I'll keep my mouth working. Oh, it's shocking, isn't it? Yeah, you go to open up your mouth and just the words just want to come out. But anyway, I had a good week and met up with a few people that I hadn't seen for a while, which is good. And what else was it? Not more else. I think it was a bit of a boring week for me, but I hope your week was good. We've had some great weather, and we've got some really good weather coming up too. So with all the things happening around Victoria and around Bendigo and everything like that, and the free events that are starting to kick in a little bit as well, which is great, and all those things that we do have around Bendigo is all kicking in. Of course, we've got the Melbourne show kicking in shortly, the Bendigo show kicking in as well. Oh, look, we've got so many things happening here up in Bendigo. And yeah, come up and visit us if you're listening to us from afar. Come in and have a bit of a look around. Yeah, I think you might enjoy it. Okay, you're on Phoenix FM 106.7, the voice of your community. Now, we're coming up very shortly at 10:30. We'll have our a spotlight for you, and our spotlight will be on Jackson Brown. You might remember Jackson Brown, a little bit of Running on Empty, perhaps. That was one of his great hits, and he had some other great hits as well, and we'll be playing all the big hits of Jackson Brown for you at the 10:30 mark. All right, in the meantime, some more music for you, and yeah, then we'll do that, okay? Well, I get my mouth into gear and everything like that as well. Alrighty, we'll go for here. Away we go. It's the Archies and Sugar Sugar. Oh, yeah.

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Oh, Jackson Browne and Running on Empty. It's a highlight of Jackson Browne, and it's a spotlight. Full half hour of Jackson Browne.

Well, ladies and gentlemen, that was Jackson Browne and Running on Empty. Now, a little bit of background for you for Jackson Browne. And Jackson Browne, or Clyde Jackson Browne, who is otherwise known, is an American rock musician, singer, songwriter, and political activist who sold over 30 million albums in the United States, emerging as a teenager songwriter in the mid-1960s in Los Angeles. Browne had his first success songs from others, actually. So he was born on October 9th, 1948. So that would make him, about 77. There you go. So Michael Jackson Browne, and a little bit of history on him. Give you a bit more on him a little while in a go. I'll try that again. My mouth is not working today. Jackson Browne, and we'll tell you a little bit more about him shortly. Okay, here's another one of that lovely man himself. I found Jackson Browne when I was young, doing all the nightclubs and the bands and everything like that that I did. And he had a track, I'll play it later on, but a very good track about loading out and all the people that used to work around him and everything like the roadies. And of course, roadies do a lot of great work behind the scenes. You just don't see them doing all the big work. But this particular song, which I said I'll play it later, is very realistic and very real to what grows on backstage and everything like that. So, but anyway, we're going to keep going, and once I get this tongue back into my head, it's plain havoc with me today. Unbelievable. Might need a bit of AI in it, eh? Anyway, okay, you're with DJ Noel, and this is the Friday Morning Follies, and another one from Jackson Browne for you. There you go. I say you must be somebody's baby. Mm-hmm. 106.7, the voice of your community. DJ Noel in the chair, and this is the Friday Morning.

There you go, that was Jackson Browne, Stay. Hope you're enjoying the spotlight of Jackson Browne. Now, as I said, Jackson Browne had a nice influence on my DJing life and everything like that. And also, he had a major influence on my stage productions and stage work as well. As many people might know, that I did start off on stage and produced went from stage, progressed from doing all on-stage stuff to backstage stuff and learning my craft and all that lighting and sound work. But while I was doing all that, and I came across this Jackson Browne, and of course he came out with Stay, and I was always using that at the end of all my shows because... it was just one of those songs that everybody could rug up together, and especially when I did the discos, instead of finishing on a high, I'd have everybody singing and carrying on, and they'd walk out of the pubs or the nightclub at the end of the night, all happy and no fights or anything like that. And that was the great thing about Stay. Everybody just loved it, and sang along to it, which was really good, a great way of ending the night. But I did find one of his songs was called Loading Out. Now, this is all about what I was doing and about my craft and everything like that, and learning that, you know, there's people that get to these venues a lot earlier than the public do, and they stay a lot later than the public does, and half the time they get there a couple of days beforehand and leave a couple of days later. That was my life, and I learned a lot in those years. So I come across this one, and this is like a theme for me, and I've taken it through all my life. I hope you enjoy it. It's called Loaded Out. Okay, here we go. Or Load Out, if you want to call it that way. Jackson Browne. Have a close listen to it. I think you'll enjoy it.

from here. Okay, and that's where it cuts off, and of course, Stay comes in, and yep. That's where I got Stay from. So, and of course, the song was called Loaded Out. And I'm hopefully you enjoyed it and took a lot from it that that I enjoyed as well. Okay, that's just about it with the spotlight for you. We have a couple more spotlights to go and a couple more songs, I should say. Not spotlights, a couple more songs to go and of Jackson Browne. And here is another one for you, and I hope you enjoy this one. Thunder! I know the thunder!

Oh, you love the thunder. You love the rain. Jackson Brown. I hope you enjoyed the Jackson Brown special spotlight that we had for you today. And this is the last one of the Jackson Brown, and we'll go into that from the news for you, okay? Next week, our spotlight will be on Bette Midler. Yes, the great Bette Midler. Next week on Spotlight. Dr.

0: National Radio News.
1: Hello, I'm Shannon Kirkwood. Mortgage holders are being warned a fourth interest rate rise may be on the way this month. Reserve Bank Governor Michelle Bullock has provided an update to a Parliamentary Economics Committee today. She says the concern at the last board meeting that inflation would be higher than hoped appears to be materialising. She also says the ongoing Middle East conflict is not helping the situation.
2: We've still got a bit of excess demand, and now we've got this extra impetus from a prolonged Middle East conflict, and that is putting pressure on prices in Australia.
1: The RBA board is meeting on September the 28th and 29th when a decision will be made on the cash rate, which currently sits at 4.35%. Groups from across various sectors have united to call for a national migration summit in response to competing migration announcements. Laura Devoy has the details.
3: The alliance includes small business, social service, multicultural, regional and migration organisations. Yesterday, Home Affairs Minister Tony Burke outlined plans to cut temporary migration and other measures to reduce the humanitarian intake. It follows One Nation's plan to slash immigration. The message from the alliance: bring together governments, business, unions, community organisations, researchers, migration experts and multicultural leaders to help shape a long-term evidence-based roadmap for the nation's migration system. The alliance says the issue is too important for Australia's prosperity to not get it right.
1: Workplaces will be provided some guidance on the adoption of artificial intelligence. The federal government is meeting with the executives of several companies today to work on a best practice guidance for AI in the workplace. Restrictions on smart glasses, workplace protections and online safety will be on the agenda. The government is considering a world-leading ban on smart glasses in its offices and service centres. Indigenous South Sydney Rabbitohs players are preparing to launch the final phase of a gambling harm campaign. Latrell Mitchell, Cody Walker, David Fifita and Talis Duncan are fronting the campaign, which was launched in August, in response to research which found Aboriginal people in New South Wales experience at-risk gambling at almost three times the rate of the general population. The Our Mob, Our Media, Our Message social media campaign is aimed at Aboriginal young people, acting on advice from Aboriginal stakeholders and organisations on the importance of raising awareness about gambling harm among Aboriginal youth. Some Canadians have welcomed the European Union's ambition for Canada to become its first associate member. The status, which doesn't exist just yet, would mean closer regulatory alignment and participation in some EU programs. The BBC has spoken to a number of Canadians following the announcement.
4: I like the idea of having some sort of formal relationship with the EU, whatever, you know, associate member might look like in practice.
5: Not only does it make more sense to associate closely with Europe, it's a place that I would rather be associating with given the way things are these days. So
6: it's great to develop trade relationships with other countries and other parts of the world. I think that they would love to have our products if we were able to deliver them.
1: Potential industrial action may impact the school holiday plans for some families. Qantas is attempting to prevent the Transport Workers Union from moving ahead with the planned 24-hour strike action on Thursday. It relates to Qantas Link flights out of Sydney and freight services. Around 650 employees are planning to be part of the industrial action. The airline says it has contingency plans should the action go ahead. Turning to sport now in cricket, Kiwi Lachie Ferguson is coming back to the Big Bash. The 35-year-old has signed with the Sydney Thunder. He played six games for the club in 2024-25 and has committed to the full upcoming season, including finals.
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8: Now our four-day weather forecast brought to you by Phoenix FM and the Weather Bureau. Okay, tomorrow's or today's weather, we're looking at, I'll try and start at tomorrow's weather. I'll get yourself all confused out. Okay, tomorrow's weather being Saturday. Beautiful sunny day. Looks like we're going to have a minimum night of 5 degrees with a maximum of 23 with no rain. On Sunday, a mostly sunny day as well. Minimum overnight, 7 degrees with a maximum of 26 with no rain. And on Monday, a partly cloudy day as well with minimum overnight of 8 degrees with a maximum of 16 with no rain. And finally, with today, we have a mostly sunny day, as you can see outside, and we're going for a top temperature today of 20 degrees, courtesy of the Phoenix FM weather station. We're at 16.2 degrees, so we're up to date with all the news, sport and weather here at Phoenix FM 106.7, the voice, that's right, the voice of your community. Now for the second hour of the Friday Morning Follies with the 60s, 70s and 80s. And of course we have their TV themes coming up at 11:15. So stand by for that one. In the meantime, here we go, an oldie but a goodie.
9: I've got a guy and his name is Dooley. He's my guy and I love him truly. 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

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And my honey, ram-a-lam-a-ding-dong, forever. And when I say dip-di-dip, di-dip, di-dip, you know I mean it from the bottom of my boogity.

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All on this, ladies and gentlemen, mums and dads and bald-headed babies, this is the TV theme. 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Yes, those great TV themes from the 60s, 70s and 80s. So recap your memory, recap your mind, listen in and see if you can enjoy or understand or figure out what that TV theme is.

And, of course, ladies and gentlemen, welcome to the TV themes. Okay, those great TV themes, ladies and gentlemen, from the 60s, 70s and 80s. And this one here, we'll see if you can remember this one. Okay, so here you go. Here we go.

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Weeknights at 5 o'clock was Lost in Space with the Robinsons.

Lost in Space. Who remembers Lost in Space, hey? Oh, what a great show. And, of course, lots of people watched it time and time and time and time again. I'm sure it ran, I think it ran so many years here in Australia. And once it got to the end, it went back again and again and again and again and again. But that was Lost in Space. Of course, it came out a few times in movie form. Didn't do real well. I think the first Lost in Space in real-term movie did all right, but then the second, third, not so much. But anyway, that was Lost in Space. What do you think about that one, eh? That would have brought back some memories, eh? All righty, our next one for you. Here's the next one. See if you can remember it. Okay, here we go. On the Channel 7 network, HSV7.

Oh, I hope that one brought back some memories for you as well. That did me, that's for sure. I used to love that show. I think the outrun that one was for me was Rin Tin Tin, I think, that one. I used to love Rin Tin Tin. All right, that was The Littlest Hobo. Okay, here we go. Here's another one for you.

I'm going to let that run a little bit because it's not a real one that had some music and songs in it, but that one, it always finished off with in the big house, a double-story house out on the farm, and used to finish off with, "Good night, charm boy." And you knew it. Yeah, you knew it was a little house on the prairie. Actually, Little House on the Prairie is getting remade. There you go. It will be in on our screens. They reckon by the end of the year or early next year. So something maybe to look toward to. And it was a good storyline. They had some great little stories as well. Excuse me. Always happens, doesn't it? Okay, so as I said, that one there was really good. And what was I saying? That's right, getting made into a movie. So look forward to that one. Okay, here is the next one, boy, and I'm sure you'll recognise this one. This was a great track, a great show, and it involved a great big bear. Whoa. What do you reckon this one? Who's this? Okay, here we go.

Oh, that was a great show, that one. Did you pick it up? Grizzly Adams. Yes. That was a fantastic show, Grizzly Adams. All about a gentleman that really didn't go ahead in the normal world and broke out and all went out by himself and got hold of a little bear. And his name was Bear. So there you go. You might have been hard to think of that name, but it came straight to me. Bear was his name, the big bear that walked around with him. And, of course, a great storyline. Grizzly Adams went for about 10 years, and it was a fantastic show, great wildlife show. And I've seen the bears on TV last night with all their big full tummies. Oh, were they big? Whoa. And all getting ready for hibernation. But Grizzly Adams was just one of those shows you just sat back, relaxed, and enjoyed the fantastic storyline that Grizzly Adams had. Alrighty, we'll go for another one, and we'll see how we go with this one. We're halfway through, so see how you go on this one, okay? I'll mark it up, and there we go. Here we go. 1, 2, 3.

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Weeknights. 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And we're talking about Bob Byrne and Shirley.

0: Ah, yes, we'll do it our way, Laverne and Shirley. As I said, a bit of a spin-off of Happy Days, and not a bad show overall, not too bad at all, and quite a good little storyline, and made you have a little bit of a funny chuckle at the same time, wasn't it? A couple of great characters all the way through it, and they lived in Milwaukee, which was the town of where they used to make the beer. So I think they might still do it, actually, over there in Milwaukee. It is a true town, so a lot of the towns and things when you're seen on TV, they're kind of made up, but Milwaukee was not. Alrighty, we'll go on to another one and see if you can remember this one. Okay, here we go. Australian production on GTV9.
1: This is going to be one of those days. This is a show.
2: And me.
1: And all the things I do, and all the things I see.
2: And also what I see.
1: I get the feeling, got a bit of an inkling. As long as we're together, it'll be okay.
0: On the ABC, that was Leno and Woodley. Yes, Leno Woodley, fantastic creation of two pairs.

two guys living in a little flat, and some of the escapades they went through. But, of course, Leno and Woodley, a very famous comedy duo these days. They did have a bit of a split there for a while, but... just went their own ways. Not really a split, but just went their own ways. But I see now that they are back in together, and they're just about, I think it's next year, they're about to launch a new tour of Leno and Woodley. But this will be a stage production, obviously, and because the last stage production, I went to see them. I tell you what, I was sore by the time I'd finished watching the show. It was absolutely brilliant. So if you do get a chance, have a look around at the theatres and see when it comes out. That'll be the new Leno and Woodley production. I'm not quite sure what it's called. The last one, I think, was called The Island when I went to see it. That was quite good. Guys trapped on an island and all the stupid things they went through. But that was good. That's Leno and Woodley. Okay, we are just about finished. We've got a couple more to go. So see how we go with this next particular one. And, you might know it. Just see how we go with this one. Okay, here we go. And away we go. All right. That's if it's going to play for me. Oh, there we go. Starring Ernest O'Neill.

Ernest Borgnine and Tim Conway. And the crew of the PT-76. Yeah, the PT-76 on at the McCarl's Navy. Oh, great show, McCarl's Navy. I've actually still got it on my TV. I can watch it whenever I want. I just put a way in, away she goes. I think I've had it on my TV for about 2.5 years. Just sitting there. But I watch it occasionally. A great show. I used to love the part of McCarl's Island, though. I thought the island-wise episodes were brilliant. Didn't really enjoy it too much when it went to moved over to New Caledonia, but in the island wise with the little Japanese prison of war and doing all the cooking and everything like that for him and all the escapades they got up with, that was McHale's Navy. And they did make a movie of it. I have seen the movie. Wasn't too bad, look, I loved, absolutely loved McCarl's Navy, the series that was on GTV 9, Channel 9. Okay, two more to go, but looks of things, yes, only two to go. And see if you can remember this one. Okay, here we go. Starring Sid

That was Sid James and Man About the House. Yeah, Sid James went into the half-hour programming after his great success with the Carry On films. And that was on the HSV Channel 7 network and comprised of Sid, his wife, and two kidlins, a teenage kidlins, a boy and a girl. And quite a great show. That was Man About the House with Sid James. Okay, I hope you're enjoying these TV themes for you. And if you've missed the TV themes, by the way, you can very easily catch up with them. Just go log on to our website and onto my program, the Friday Morning Follies. Click onto that and you'll find all the shows that I've done, and just fast forward it and go on to the TV themes, okay? Very, very easy. You can listen to it. All right, one to go. And here is the last one for you. Okay, here we go. If it comes up, it is, that is. I know, you're always... Oh, they baiting. Okay, here we go. On the Channel 7 network.

MacGyver. The old saying, if you can't do it, do it MacGyverism. Get you out of any situation.

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That was MacIver. Yes, MacIver on a HSV Channel 7 network. And it went for about 8 years on our services. MacIver is easily picked up on the streaming services these days. So there you go. That was MacIver. And that was the TV themes. Oh, very good. Very, very good. The TV themes. And hope you enjoyed those great TV themes that we brought to you today.

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Yes, the TV themes will be back next week at 11:15. So stay tuned. The TV themes next week, and we'll catch you then. Okay.

Well, I hope you enjoyed the TV themes, ladies and gentlemen. They'll be back next week for you and to catch up with them at 11:15. Okay, so hope you enjoyed those great TV themes for you. Now's our next segment, and this is the top 2600 or 2026 or 2026. I'll get it right. Dance tracks that are hitting around America and around the UK at the moment. Now, the beauty about these, ladies and gentlemen, is that the nightclubs are going back to the original sort of stuff that they used to play, and the old disco versions of the 60s and 70s and 80s stuff, and they are bringing the huge crowds back to the nightclubs. The big ones in America are going nutso, and we're normally opening at 10, 11 mark. They've even reduced back at the time opening, so they open up now at 8:30, and they go through till only about 5 or 6 o'clock. So the nightclubs, that is. So instead of them opening up at 11 o'clock business they were doing before and going through till 5, 6, 7, 8 o'clock in the morning, they now go back to the original time. So that's good, isn't it? For the older people that like going out to the discos, or the nightclubs they call them these days. Used to love doing that myself after I did some work. But very good news, hey? Okay, here's the one that is hitting all the charts at the moment. It's been around for a little while. It came out early in 2026, and it's a DJ remix. What else could I say for them? I think it says for itself, I think, really. Here we go. This is the 2026 dance tracks happening for ya. Just been released.

Oh, this one's in the dance track, real big, oldie, Eddie Grant. Electric, Electric Avenue. This one's just hit the dance

0: There you go. That's a bit of rock undo. The Electric Avenue. Yes, a new one for Electric Avenue for Eddie Grant. And it is hitting the charts big time in Melbourne, in America and Melbourne. Some of the big dance tracks in the dance clubs in Melbourne are playing that one as well. The roof just about lifts off when they play that one. Okay, that's just about it for me, ladies and gentlemen. I hope you had a really good show with us. And, of course, we'll be back next week. If you missed any part of the show, very easy to recall my shows, and just go onto the website, the Phoenix FM website, and have a look there for my show, the Friday Morning Follies on the Friday, and click on that one and you'll be able to click down and listen to any of my shows that have previously been on for you. So there you go, including the TV theme, so you can catch up with those ones. And coming up very, very shortly after the news, sport and weather, which is in about 13 minutes time, we have another show coming on for you, and it's called The Jazz Epidemic. And from that is Jazzman Jeff, and he's got some great jazz for you, and he'll be coming up straight after me. Have a listen to this and see if you may be interested in show. Okay, here we go.
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0: Every Friday at midday, yes, just right after the news, sport and weather, and after my show. So Jazzman Jeff is there for you, and he plays all the great jazz tracks. Even if you're not into the jazz, you'll find that his show is a very, very enjoying-wise. Okay, that's just about it for me, ladies and gentlemen. I hope you had a really good day with us. And, of course, we'll be back next week. My spotlight next week will be on Bette Midler. Ooh, Bette Midler. We've got some great tracks from Bette Midler, from The Rose and all that. Oh, gosh, she's got some great stuff out. So we'll be playing Bette Midler next week for a full half hour of our spotlight for you. And, of course, later on we'll have the TV themes and, of course, what I'm playing now, the great dance tracks coming out of the UK, America and Australia as well. And they've got some great new dance tracks coming out. So that's it for me. God bless. Look after yourselves. Stay healthy. And just look after yourselves, okay? Because the guys in blue are going to be looking around for you. So just watch out. Look out on the roads. And we'll catch you all next week. And, of course, a brekkie for next week for Andy. He'll be looking forward to that one as well. And, yeah, in general, look after yourself. This is Phoenix FM 106.7. And Noel, the DJ Noel, signing off for the Friday Morning Follies. Catch you later. Bye now. See ya. Bye. Bye. Bye. Look after yourselves, okay? Don't let those boys in blue get to you. See you then. Bye. This is a remake of Good Vibrations coming out of America at the moment. It's a beauty. Listen to this. Whoa.

0: Before you go, could we all sing a song together?
1: Oh, yes. We still have time for a song.
2: 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Would you like to sing it?
1: Oh, yes, we'd love to.
0: Yes, sí, Mrs. Daddy. Mucho.

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1: Hello, I'm Shannon Kirkwood. The Reserve Bank Governor says Australians should be prepared for extended higher fuel costs and even another rate rise. Michelle Bullock has appeared before a Parliamentary Economics Committee hearing today. She says inflation remains too high and the RBA will be doing what it can to make sure it does not become embedded into price and wage setting decisions.
2: I recognise that higher interest rates are difficult for Australians with mortgages who are also facing cost of living pressures. But reducing inflation is essential. High inflation hurts all Australians, and it is especially tough on people with lower incomes and those in vulnerable financial positions.
1: The RBA board is meeting on September the 28th and 29th when a decision will be made on the cash rate, which currently sits at 4.35%. The Tiwi Land Council has spoken out against the decision to extend compulsory income management. The scheme sees part of the Centrelink payments of 30,000 people in the top end compulsorily quarantined for essential items. The Albanese government says it has honoured its election promise to abolish the cashless debit card attached to the scheme, but the separate basics card remains in place. Interim CEO of the Tiwi Land Council, Brenton Toy, has told the hearing today Tiwi people want autonomy and they're asking to be given the option not to participate.
3: We feel that it's a racist policy that targets Aboriginal people, whether it does or not, if that's what it feels like. And our view is that if it's good for us, it should be good for everybody, and that's certainly not the case.
1: The National Farmers Federation is joining calls for an urgent briefing from the federal government on its migration reform plan. Home Affairs Minister Tony Burke detailed the plan yesterday. It includes a cut to temporary migration, changes for working holidaymakers, and measures to reduce the humanitarian intake. The NFF is questioning how changes affecting working holidaymakers will help ease housing pressure. It says backpackers are doing harvest in regional Australia and not the cause of housing shortages in the capital cities. The NFF says it's concerned controlling numbers, imposing caps and running ballots may not support farmers at all. Five women's wear stores are closing just days after an Australian fashion retailer went into voluntary administration. Sydney-based fashion business Q Clothing Co., which operates women's labels Q and Veronica Main, was founded in 1968. Now, four standalone Q stores and one Veronica Main store will shut down as administrators attempt to find a buyer for the struggling business. The Prime Minister is travelling to the United States today for a week-long visit. Anthony Albanese will meet with the Executive Chairman of Apple's Board of Directors, Tim Cook, to discuss the company's new parental controls for children. He'll then lead Australia's delegation at the United Nations General Assembly High-Level Week in New York. And the late Dolly Parton has posthumously accepted a Lifetime Achievement Award at the Americana Honours and Awards Ceremony. The country music star died in August, aged 80, after a brief battle with cancer. Addressing the crowd, she shared her love of roots music, now called Americana music.
4: Looking back at it all, I see this era of my career as a musical renaissance of sorts. And I want to thank everybody at the AMA for recognizing me with this award.
1: Turning to sport, the Sydney Swans and Fremantle will meet at the SCG tonight in the first of the AFL's preliminary finals. The Swans have lost skipper Callum Mills and Harry Cunningham to injury. Lewis Mellican and Justin McInerney have been recalled. No changes for the Dockers. The second prelim between Hawthorn and Brisbane will take place at the MCG tomorrow.
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6: And now our four-day weather forecast here in Bendigo, Central Victoria. Tomorrow's weather being Saturday, a sunny day, minimum overnight of 5 degrees to the maximum of 23 with no rain. On Sunday, mostly sunny day also with a minimum overnight of 7 degrees to the maximum of 26, also with no rain. And on Monday, a partly cloudy day with a minimum overnight of 8 degrees to the maximum of 16, also with no rain. With today, we have a mostly sunny day and we're looking at a top temperature day of 20 degrees with no rain. And And currently in Bendigo, courtesy of the Phoenix FM weather station, we're at 16.8 degrees. 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
7: 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I'm Jazzman Jeff, and I'm happy that you're here with me in Jazzland on the beginning of another excellent weekend there in Bendigo, and for me here in Somerset, Kentucky, coming to you from the other side of the world, serving you up some delicious jazz music for your lunch break at midday. 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Well, folks, I want to send out a shout out to Craig and Robin, the hosts of Monday Mayhem, and you can hear them every Monday Arvo at 4 p.m. here on Phoenix FM. I invite you to tune in and put some mayhem in your life. 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And, of course, I want to send out a big g'day to everyone in Bendigo and all of Victoria and all of Australia and the world and the galaxy and the universe. 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Let's get our first set underway with Japanese jazz band Cassiopeia. And I love the name of this band, and this is a selection from their 1982 album, Mint Jams. And the title of this fine tune is Take Me.

0: That was a great tune from saxophonist Paul Taylor from his 2016 album, Countdown. That was the title track. And before that, we heard a fantastic performance from guitarist Ronnie Jordan with that tune from his 1992 album, The Antidote. And that featured Philip Bent on the flute. That tune is entitled After Hours. And before that, we heard pianist Charles A. Kelly with a beautiful selection from his 2022 album, You're Not Alone. That's a good title. And that song is called Evening Light. And we started that long set with Cassiopeia, with Take Me, and Let Me, Jazzman Jeff, take you to our first break. Let's hear a word from our sponsors, and when we come back, we'll continue our journey in Jazzland together. 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
7: 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And welcome back to Jazz Epidemic. I appreciate you traveling down the Jazzland roads with me on these weekend opening Fridays. Let's kick off our next set with vocalist Kurt Elling with a selection from his 2011 album, The Gate. And this beautiful song is called Golden Lady.

That was the mysterious 60s and 70s outfit, Jazz Sabbath, with the sixth track from their 2024 album, the 1968 Tapes. Jazz Sabbath is a musical project created by keyboardist Adam Wakeman, who toured as the keyboardist for Black Sabbath and Ozzy Osbourne. The title of that tune is Supernaut. Before that, we heard Shorted Circuit with a 2026 single, a jazz cover of AC/DC's famous tune called TNT. And we began that set with vocalist Kurt Elling with a lovely performance of Golden Lady. And let's begin our next set with a number from guitarist Chris Standring. And this is taken from his 1994 album, Velvet. This song is entitled Victoria Road. The next time you're in Melbourne, drive over to Lilydale. Victoria Road is right there. Take a little journey on Victoria Road, like folks' journey to Penny Lane in the UK. Now, let's hear Chris Standring with Victoria Road on Phoenix FM.

That was a very peaceful performance by the Stockholm Jazz Quartet. That selection is taken from their 2015 album, Chill Jazz. And the title of that song is The Scones. Before that, we heard jazz trumpet master Herb Alpert with a selection from his 1996 album, Second Wind. And the title of that tune is Can't Stop Thinking About You. That set began with a number from guitarist Chris Standring, his tune entitled Victoria Road. You're tuned into Phoenix FM on 106.7. We're the voice of your community. And you're listening to Jazz Epidemic with Jazz Man Jeff. I'm glad to have you with me in Jazzland today. We've been hearing some beautiful jazz music, and we have more as we walk together on the roads of Jazzland. I hope you'll join me as we enter the second hour of Jazz Epidemic on Phoenix FM. Let's begin the next set of the second hour with a tune performed by Japanese keyboardist Rei Narita. I hope I pronounced that correctly. This selection is a 2024 recording, and it's entitled A Stray Kitten. It features a saxophonist, Nelson Rangel.

0: A very beautiful and tranquil tune from multi-instrumentalist Ennio Mano. That was a 2024 recording called In Her Orbit. Before that, we heard from guitarist Ricardo Manuel from his 2022 album, A Lot on My Mind. And the title of that song is Time for Myself. Before that, we heard the lovely Cassandra Wilson singing a selection from her 1995 album, New Moon Daughter. And the title of that song is Until. That set began with a tune by Japanese keyboardist Rei Narita, featuring Nelson Rangel on the flute. It's entitled A Stray Kitten. Let's hear a word from our fantastic sponsors, and when we come back, we'll hear from the lovely Frida Ture. 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

0: was the Eddie Higgins Trio with Close Your Eyes. And that was a selection from their 2000 album. It's got some good advice. Don't smoke in bed. Before that, we heard from saxophonist Randy Scott with a tune from his 2024 album called Oasis. It features Bill Moyo on guitar and Michael Bruning on piano. That beautiful song is entitled Embrace. And we started that set out with the lovely Frida Touré from her 2022 album, Mending. And that is entitled Out the Sun.
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0: Coming up next, let's hear from a big band that I always enjoy, the Heavy Tones. This toe-tapping tune is a cover of the Average White Band's song, Pick Up the Pieces. Let's get ready to dance.

That was another wonderful number by multi-instrumentalist Ennio Mano. It's taken from his 2020 album, Umbra. It's entitled Veins. And that short set began with The Heavy Tones, with their big band cover of the Average White Band's song, Pick Up the Pieces. Let's hear from a group called The Bad Plus. This tune, entitled The Empire Strikes Backwards, is taken from their 2005 album, Suspicious Activity. Well, that's with a question mark, by the way. Enjoy. Enjoy.

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I invite you to come back next Friday at midday on Phoenix FM for another episode of Jazz Epidemic. Stay tuned right here after Jazz Epidemic for Classical Mood with your host, Julian Rangaday. Julian always has the best selections of classical music. So stay right here and he'll take you into your afternoon in classical style. I'm dedicating our final song to Craig and Robin, hosts of Monday Mayhem. Heard right here on Phoenix FM at 4 p.m. every Monday Arvo. It's a lovely cover of an ABBA song called Thank You for the Music. It's performed by Postmodern Jukebox, featuring the lovely Katarina Lomis on the vocals. I'm Jazzman Jeff. I'll be seeing you, so stay safe, stay jazzy, and stay cool.

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6: Hello, I'm Alyssa Delfs. Four people, including a 16-year-old boy, are being extradited interstate after being linked to a gun allegedly used in the fatal shooting of a university student. Marco Tapia was killed as the unintended target of a break-in shooting in Sydney's southwest on September 1. Detective Acting Superintendent Brad Abdi says a firearm found in the family home where Mr. Tapia was killed had been allegedly linked to the group who travelled from Melbourne to Sydney on August 30.
7: During initial inquiries, detectives identified four people had travelled from Victoria to carry out these criminal offences. On Wednesday, the 9th of September, detectives executed crime scene warrants at a homes in Lanier and Campbelltown. It will be alleged that these groups stayed and used these premises during those times.
6: Overseas, the White House has approved visas for top Iranian officials, including the President and Foreign Minister, to attend next week's United Nations General Assembly meeting in New York. The move comes as the two countries remain locked in a stalemated war, with the US State Department announcing overnight that it had approved visas for Iran's core delegation, along with essential staffers, to participate in the UN meetings. Currently, there's no sign that agreements to reopen the Strait of Hormuz or talks on Iran's nuclear program are close. Overnight, President Donald Trump told Axios that he has a big decision coming up on whether to go in and annihilate the Iranian regime or not. For the first time since the start of the invasion of Ukraine, the people of Russia will vote in a parliamentary election. Experts say this weekend's vote will have few political surprises, with the parliament staunchly led by United Russia and MPs loyal to current President Vladimir Putin. Back home, new resource opportunities have been identified in a vast exploration project. Shannon Kirkwood reports.
8: Geoscience Australia has released the findings from the first deep dive study across an underexplored region of southeastern Australia. The project is part of the federal government's 35-year Resourcing Australia's Prosperity Initiative. The investigations have developed the understanding of the geology and groundwater systems across more than 300,000 kilometres of South Australia, Tasmania, Victoria and New South Wales. The project has delivered newly defined exploration corridors for copper, gold and critical minerals, along with groundwater resources in the Murray-Darling Basin and beyond. The findings provide a deeper understanding of the region and will help to better manage its resources.
6: A new exhibition on radical computing is coming to National Communications Museum in Victoria tomorrow. It all started with a Sega computer rescued from a demolition site in 1984. Designer Mel Huang Buntine's collection of vintage IT grew from there, expanding since 2018. The computer collection will make up the display, exploring how smaller machines democratised computers for creative projects. And a Tasmanian devil who escaped from her enclosure on the Gold Coast earlier this year has returned to her habitat. Mary absconded from Paradise Country in June and spent 2 weeks on the run before she was found less than 2 kilometres from the park. After spending nearly 3 months in recovery, Mary has today graduated to her outdoor enclosure. And turning to sport, the Sydney Swans and Fremantle will meet at the SCG tonight in the first of the AFL's preliminary finals. The Swans have lost skipper Callum Mills and Harry Cunningham to injury. No changes for the Dockers. The second prelim between Hawthorn and Brisbane will take place at the MCG tomorrow.
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10: 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According to our digital weather station here in this studio at Phoenix FM, it is currently 20 degrees today on this Friday, the 18th of September. Friday the 18th of September. And so it looks like the week ahead is going to be mostly a lot warmer. So we've got Saturday sunny with a minimum of 5 degrees and a maximum of 23 being predicted, followed by a Sunday mostly sunny with a minimum of 7 and a maximum of 26. Then there's a bit of a dip on Monday, partly cloudy with a minimum of 8 and only a maximum of 16 degrees. Then Tuesday, sunny with a minimum of 3 and a maximum of 18 degrees. Then Wednesday, we're back into the 20s with mostly sunny, minimum of 6 degrees, maximum of 21. And then finally Thursday, partly cloudy with a minimum of 8 degrees and a maximum of 23 degrees. So things are definitely warming up now that we've come to towards the end of September. At the moment it is 20 degrees, listener, which is also what the high was predicted for today. Then Saturday 23, followed by Sunday 26, then back down to 16 on Monday, up to 18 on Tuesday, 21 on Wednesday, and then 23 degrees on Thursday. And that's the weather forecast for the Bendigo region, listener, brought to you by Phoenix FM.
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Welcome to Classical Mood here on Phoenix FM 106.7, the voice of your community with me, Julian Rangaday. I hope you're enjoying your day so far, listener. It's certainly been nice and sunny, nice and warm weather. So perhaps you're outside at the moment, listener. I don't know, enjoying the sunshine. Whatever you may be doing, I've got lots of great classical music over the next 2 hours for you to enjoy, listener. And this afternoon's theme is going to be, insofar as we have a theme, is going to be flute music. There's going to be quite a lot of flute music over the next 2 hours, all by a German late Baroque, early classical era composer by the name of Johann Kvantz. So Johann Kvantz was born in 1697. He died in 1773. And so in the first hour of the program, I'm going to play for you a flute concerto by Kvantz. And there'll also be some other stuff in there as well by other composers. Then in the second hour of the program after the 3 o'clock news, we're going to we'll be listening to a concerto for two flutes and strings, also by Kvantz as well, and some other things. So basically there's going to be a lot of flute music this afternoon, but I hope you'll enjoy it, listener. I guess the flute doesn't always get highlighted as much perhaps as it should be, because, you know, there is a lot of very beautiful classical music that, you know, that focuses in on the flute. So I hope you'll enjoy it, listener. Anyway, all that being said, it is 11 minutes past 2, listener, on this Friday, the 18th of September. And a big thank you is in order, first of all, to a jazz man, Jeff, for bringing us his program, Jazz Epidemic, that was just on. It's always a great program. Thank you, Jeff. And in that vein, Classical Mood will, with me, Julian Rangaday, will be signing off at 4 o'clock this afternoon, at which point Neil Cox will be coming in to host his Friday music mix. And then at 6 o'clock, our Spanish language program, Hispanos Unidos de Victoria, will be on with Jorge and Miriam. Then Blues Roots and Boots will be on at 8 o'clock this evening, followed by 45 RPM at 9. It's Time will be on at 10. Aussie Music Weekly will be on at 11. And Progressive Rock Machine with Rail will be on at midnight tonight, which means that Phoenix Phantom will kick in from 2 a.m. all the way through to 7 a.m. Saturday morning, at which point Craig and Robin Explores will kick off the Saturday morning programming. So, Friday Music Mix with Neil Cox will be on at 4 o'clock this afternoon, in about 2 hours' time. Hispanos Unidos de Victoria will be on at 6. Blues Roots and Boots, 8. 45 RPM will be on at 9. It's Time will be at 10. Aussie Music Weekly on at 11. And Progressive Rock Machine with Ray will be on at midnight tonight. All right, I think that covers pretty much everything for the start of the program, listener. I don't think I've left anything out. So, before we head into the music, the flute music of Johann Kvantz, I thought we would start off with something that's, one, very beautiful, but also very relaxing. It's a little bit of piano music by Frédéric Chopin. So here is the Nocturne in C-sharp minor, played for us on the piano by Eva Kupiec. So enjoy, listener. Enjoy a little bit of Chopin's beautiful piano music.

0: And there you have it, listener. The beautiful, relaxing, but also slightly haunting sounding nocturne in C sharp minor by Frédéric Chopin and played for us by Eva Kupiec on the piano. It's now 18 minutes past two. So here are a few sponsorship announcements, listeners.
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0: All right, listener. Time for a community announcement then. And this one is on behalf of the Bendigo Amateur Radio and Electronics Club. Because they're holding their September meeting today, Friday the 18th, at 7:30 p.m. So that's this evening. At the Bendigo East Hall, which is located at 35 Lancel Street. So the Bendigo Amateur Radio and Electronics Club is inviting members of the public to their September meeting on the subject of regenerative receivers. Barrack hosts regular presentations on amateur radio and associated topics. At the meeting, you'll also be able to find out more about amateur radio, an interesting and educational pursuit that can also be used for alternative communications when other networks fail. And as part of the club, they have experienced trainers and accredited assessors who can assist with obtaining amateur radio qualifications. If you do want to go along to the meeting, a gold coin donation would be appreciated and a light supper will be provided. For more information, please phone Graham on 0417 389 357. So that's 0417 389 357. So the Bendigo Amateur Radio and Electronics Club are holding the September meeting tonight at 7:30 p.m. at the Bendigo East Hall, which is located at 35 Lancel Street. All right, listener, it is now 22 minutes past two, so it's time to take a look into the musical world of Johann Kvantz and all of his flute music. So, well, first of all, Johann Kvantz was born in 1697 and he died in 1773. So he was a German composer and also a flute player, a flautist, and a flute maker of the, well, very roughly of the late Baroque period, but also into the early classical period as well, sort of at that, really at that that crossover point between the two periods in music history. So he sort of crosses over between the lifetimes of Bach and Haydn, but also sort of early Mozart as well. And all of those, and a lot of those famous composers like Bach, Haydn, and Mozart knew of Kvantz's flute works and greatly appreciated them. He is known to have composed several hundred flute sonatas, around 300 flute concertos, and maybe at most another 100 or so flute works that don't quite fit into either of those categories. But basically what it boils down to is that it's a lot of music. He wrote a lot of music over his career, and the notable thing about it is that it is all focused on the flute as the principal instrument, which is obviously the instrument that Kvanz himself played, but he was also a flute maker of some note in the period as well. And he is also known to have written some influential books on the theory and practice of playing the flute as well. So I'd say he have a... So he basically had an influential career in writing music and making flutes, but also in these sort of theoretical, the evolution of the theoretical aspects of the music of playing flute. Most of his career was spent in the court of Frederick the Great, who was otherwise known as Frederick II, who was King of Prussia from 1740 until 1786. He was born in 1712 and didn't become king until 1740. So that's sort of a brief rundown, listener, of the career and the importance, I guess, is the word I'm looking for, of Johann Kvanz in the history of European music. So now then, to hear a bit of that music, I thought we would listen to this piece, which is called the Concerto for Flute and Orchestra in C Major. It's going to be played for us by the Württemberg Chamber Orchestra, along with James Galway as the flute player, the flautist. And James Galway's arguably seen as one of the great flute virtuosi of the 20th century. He crops up in a lot of different places. Yeah, I mean, he's just generally well-known for being probably the most... Yeah, probably the most well-known flute player of the 20th century. So anyway, Concerto for Flute and Orchestra in C Major by Kvanz, and it's in three movements. We've got our first movement, which is in an allegro, so a fast tempo, followed by a second movement, which is titled Amoroso, meaning, well, literally amorous, which is sort of like a... which is basically just our slow tempo part, so more like an adagio or an andantino, although it's not actually labelled as such. And then the third movement goes back to a faster tempo with being marked allegro assai. So basically we get our pretty standard three-act structure with a fast tempo, slow tempo, and then back to a fast tempo. Well, fairly standard for a concerto. So anyway... yeah, so here it is with the Württemberg Chamber Orchestra and James Galway on the flute, bringing us Kvanz's Concerto for Flute and Orchestra in C Major. I hope you enjoyed, listener.

0: And there you have it, listener. That was a little bit of flute music written by Johann Kvantz. That was the Concerto for Flute and Orchestra in C Major, played for us by the Württemberg Chamber Orchestra, and James Galway was the flute player there. I couldn't really find out any information about exactly when that concerto was written, but I mean, it would have been at some point somewhere between, I'm thinking somewhere between 1720 and 1770, somewhere in that range, which is sort of like the period within which Kvantz was active. So I hope you enjoyed that, listener, and then there'll be a second flute work by Kvantz later on in the second hour of the program. But in the meantime, it is now 2:45, so we'd better hear from a few more of the station's many sponsors.
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0: All right, well, it's time for another community announcement then, listener, after having heard from all of Phoenix FM's generous sponsors there. So the Lockwood Bowls Club is holding a 20th anniversary afternoon tea. So this is an invitation to attend said afternoon tea to celebrate the timing of 20 years since the Lockwood Bowls Club building was reopened after being destroyed by fire. So this is happening on Sunday, the 20th of September at 2:30 p.m. at the Bowls Club in Lockwood. For more information or to book a table, please ring 0400 872 133. So that's 0400 872 133. So Sunday the 20th of September at 2:30 p.m. at the Bowls Club in Lockwood, they're holding a 20th anniversary afternoon tea and inviting members of the public, and also hoping to attract as many members of the public who may have been involved with the Bowls Club since it was first established. All right, so there's that, listener. If you have any connection with the Lockwood Bowls Club. Now, it is 11 minutes to 3. So I thought we would listen to some violin music by Ralph Vaughan Williams. Ralph Vaughan Williams was an English composer born in 1872 and he died in 1958. The Lark Ascending is probably his most well-known work. It gets played a lot in concert. It's a short single movement work by Ralph Vaughan Williams that he wrote in that he wrote in 1914. And the inspiration for The Lark Ascending is an 1881 poem written by the English writer George Meredith, which is all about seeing literally a lark flying in the sky and sort of feelings of sort of like quasi-religious feelings about nature and the power of nature and man's place in nature and these sort of things that are engendered by seeing the beauty of a lark flying in the sky. That's what the poem's about, and that's also what this bit of music is supposed to be about as well. At least it's sort of inspired by that sentiment. So here is The Lark Ascending by Ralph Vaughan Williams. And it is played for us by Sinfonia Australis. So here it is. Enjoy, listener.

0: There you are. Listener, it sort of slowly fades away, and it also builds up very slowly as well in the beginning. So you sort of get this sense, I suppose, yeah, of the lark kind of fading away in the distance at the end there. But that was the Lark Ascending, listener, a work for violin and orchestra by Ralph Vaughan Williams. Vaughan Williams wrote that in 1914, inspired by the 1881 poem of the same name, The Lark Ascending, by George Meredith. So it was played for us by Sinfonia Australis. So you've been listening to Classical Mood, listener, here on Phoenix FM 106.7, the voice of your community with me, Julian Rangaday. And it is now 40 seconds to 3 o'clock. So the 3 o'clock news will be on very, very shortly. And then straight after that, I will be back for a further hour of the Classical Mood program. We'll return to the music of Johann Kvantz with a concerto in G minor for two flutes and strings. There'll also be music by Edward Elgar and Camille Saint-Saëns as well. In the meantime, here's the news.
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3: Good afternoon, I'm Melissa Delfs. A wide range of sectors are uniting to call for a national migration summit in response to migration announcements. With the details, Laura Devoy.
4: The alliance includes small business, social service, multicultural, regional and migration organisations. Yesterday, Home Affairs Minister Tony Burke outlined plans to cut temporary migration and other measures to reduce the humanitarian intake. It follows One Nation's plan to slash immigration. The message from the alliance: bring together governments, business, unions, community organisations, researchers, migration experts and multicultural leaders to help shape a long-term evidence-based roadmap for the nation's migration system. The alliance says the issue is too important for Australia's prosperity to not get it right.
3: A beach 20 kilometres north of Perth has been closed to the public after a suspected fatal shark attack today. Emergency services were called to Sorrento Beach in response to the possible fatality. There's reports a man was swimming about 50 metres from the shore when the incident occurred and he remains missing. Water police and the air wing are in attendance, searching land, sea and sky for the man. Queensland's police union is calling for the definition of victim of domestic violence to be changed. The push comes in a bid to reduce the paperwork for officers dealing with DV callouts. General President Shane Pryor says the union wants domestic violence to only apply to people in a romantic partnership. If approved, for example, the definition would not include violence by adult children against their parents. And if you or someone you know needs help, you can call the National Domestic, Family and Sexual Violence Hotline 1800 RESPECT on 1800 737 732. Residents of the Top End are being warned to be wary amid another day of very high fire danger. It follows a series of breakaway blazes, with the region's woodlands carrying high fuel loads after a big wet season. Recent blazes from the outskirts of Darwin in the Northern Territory, south to the outback town of Katherine, have kept firefighters busy amid high temperatures and strong winds. And in entertainment news, for the first time in 23 years, Madonna will perform at the MTV Video Music Awards. The 68-year-old, who has 11 nominations at the ceremony, will open the show in Los Angeles on September 27 in what will be her first performance at the ceremony since 2003. Madonna has won 19 MTV Awards in total, while her performance of Like a Virgin during the inaugural ceremony in 1984 is considered to be a groundbreaking moment in pop culture history. Here's a snippet. And taking a look at sport, the shortest player in the AFL, Isaiah Dudley, could be a big factor in tonight's AFL preliminary final between the Fremantle Dockers and the Sydney Swans. He's among three Indigenous players lining up for the Dockers tonight at the SCG. NIRS AFL commentator and three-time AFL Premiership winner Chris Johnson says Dudley can change a game.
5: He's added a real sort of spark to their forward line. His pressure that he puts on the defenders that bring it out of the ball. But he gets on the end of a lot of goals as well, and he's able to draw free kicks and get in good positions and getting dangerous positions. I think he's a really good type of small forward that you want in your finals forward line.
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0: And now it's time for the weather report for the Bendigo region. Listener, according to our digital weather station here in the studio at Phoenix FM, it is currently 20 degrees outside today on this Friday, September the 18th. So 20 degrees at the moment. It's also gloriously sunny at the moment as well. I can hardly see a cloud in the sky. And it looks like that's going to be pretty much true for most of the week ahead. So we've got Saturday sunny with a minimum of 5 degrees and a maximum of 23 degrees being predicted. Sunday, mostly sunny with a minimum of 7 and a maximum of 26, which is a big jump in temperature. Then Monday, partly cloudy with a minimum of 8 degrees, but it goes down to a maximum of only 16 degrees. So a bit of a cool change after the hot weather on Sunday. Then Tuesday, sunny again with a minimum of 3 and a maximum of 18 degrees, followed by Wednesday, mostly sunny with a minimum of 6 degrees and a maximum of 21. Then Thursday, partly cloudy with a minimum of 8 degrees and a maximum of 23 degrees being predicted. So all in all, it is generally getting much warmer than it has been for the past few months. Saturday 23, Sunday 26, down to 16 on Monday, 18 on Tuesday, then back to 21 on Wednesday and 23 on Thursday. And at the moment, there's no forecast for any rain for the next week. So that's the weather forecast for the Bendigo region. 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
0: 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I hope you're enjoying yourself so far, listener. This is it's a nice, glorious, sunny day. Perhaps you're outside enjoying the sunshine. Either way, whatever you may be doing, listener, I hope you'll enjoy all the music I'm going to bring you over the next hour. So we'll be returning to the flute music of Johann Kvantz. We listened to a little bit in the previous hour with the Concerto for Flute and Orchestra in C Major, played for us by the Württemberg Chamber Orchestra and James Galway on the flute. We also heard a little bit from the piano music of Frédéric Chopin with a nocturne in C-sharp minor. And there was also Ralph Vaughan Williams's The Lark Ascending as well, a work for violin and orchestra. So it is now 7 minutes past three, listener, on this Friday the 18th of September. And Classical Mood with me, Julian Rangaday, will be going on until 4 o'clock this afternoon, at which point Friday Music Mix with Neil Cox will start up. So Neil Cox will be in the studio from 4 o'clock this afternoon. Then that will be followed by our Spanish language program, Hispanos Unidos de Victoria, at 6 o'clock. Blues Roots and Boots will be on at 8, followed by 45 RPM at 9. Then It's Time will be on at 10 o'clock. Aussie Music Weekly will be on at 11, and Progressive Rock Machine with Rail will be on at midnight tonight. So before we head back to the flute music of Johann Kvantz, I thought we would take a little detour into the cello music of Edward Elgar. So Edward Elgar was born in 1857. He died in 1934. English composer And I think along with Ralph Vaughan Williams, I think he stands as sort of the towering figure of English classical music in that period of the very late 19th century through to the early centuries of the 20th century, the early decades of the 20th century. So this is the first movement. I better check that, actually. Yes, it is the first movement of Edward Elgar's Cello Concerto in E minor, which is a work that Elgar wrote around 1919. So here is Li Wei on the cello with the Adelaide Symphony Orchestra, bringing us the first movement to Edward Elgar's Cello Concerto in E minor. Enjoy, listener.

0: Again, a little bit of a sad song, listener, but a lot of beautiful melodies contained within it. It's and sort of the emotion of the music really comes through. So that was the first movement of the Concerto in E minor by Edward Elgar, played for us by the Adelaide Symphony Orchestra with Li Wei on the cello. It's now 18 minutes past three, listener. So here are a few more messages from Phoenix FM's sponsors, and also be a couple of community announcements as well. And then after that, we'll come back to the music of Johann Kvantz. Sponsors of Phoenix FM.
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0: Right, well, now for a notice, listener, on behalf of the Probus Club of White Hills. So, the Probus Club of White Hills, their motto is fun, friendship and fellowship in retirement. And their next meeting is happening on Tuesday, the 22nd of September, at the White Hills Sports Complex in Scott Street in White Hills. There'll be a guest speaker there, a representative of the Heathcote District Football Netball League. So they'll be putting on a bit of a talk. And then that will be followed by a pie, pasty and Lamington lunch at the club rooms. So for more information, please call Andrew on 0439 574 563. That's 0439 574 563. So the next meeting of the Probus Club of White Hills will be on Tuesday, the 22nd of September at the White Hills Sports Complex in Scott Street in White Hills. There'll be a guest speaker, representative of the Heathcote District Football Netball League, and there'll also be a pie, pasty and Lamington lunch served in the club rooms. Right, it is now 23 minutes past three, listener, on this Friday the 18th of September, and you're currently listening to Classical Mood with me, Julian Rangadere, here on Phoenix FM 106.7, the voice of your community. So, in the previous hour of the program, we listened to a work entitled Concerto for Flute and Orchestra in C Major, listener, by Johann Kvantz, a German composer, flute player, and flute maker, born in 1697, and he died in 1773, and spent a lot of his career in the court of Frederick the Great, the King of Prussia at the time. So, here's another work by Johann Kvantz. It is called the Concerto in G Minor for two flutes and strings. And it is played for us by an ensemble called the Arian Baroque, it's called the Arian Baroque Orchestra. I'm sorry, I'm having trouble reading my own handwriting here for a minute. That's a bit embarrassing. Anyway, so the Arian Baroque Orchestra, and because this is an orchestra that's sort of is specifically for putting on Baroque music, they use a lot of more authentic instruments and play in a style that is theoretically more authentic to the Baroque period. So, for example, when you listen to this piece, you'll hear, like, there's a harpsichord, instruments like that, which sort of give it that Baroque kind of feel, which is in contrast to the previous one by the Württemberg Chamber Orchestra and James Galway, which was a great rendition of that work by Kvantz, but that they were just playing, you know, modern instruments, and they weren't trying to make it sound sort of Baroque-y or anything like that. So you kind of get if you heard that earlier in the last hour, listener, and then you compare it to what we're about to hear, you can sort of hear that difference when it comes to when a chamber ensemble is trying to play Baroque music in a kind of Baroque way, as opposed to just playing it in a modern way. Sort of something to think about, listener, I guess, if you want to, or you can just totally ignore all of that. Doesn't really matter at the end of the day. So here it is by Johann Kvantz and played for us by the Arian Baroque Orchestra. This is the Concerto in G Minor for two flutes and strings. Enjoy.

0: And there you go, listener. That was the Concerto in G Minor for Two Flutes and Strings by Johann Kvantz, a German composer, flautist and flute maker from the 18th century. And it was played for us by the Orion Baroque Orchestra. So, I hope you enjoyed that, listener. Bit of a highlight on the flute this afternoon. Hope you enjoyed that. It is now 16 minutes to 4 o'clock, so here are a few more sponsorship announcements from some of Phoenix FM's many generous sponsors.
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0: The travel professionals. 106.7 Phoenix FM. All right, so a little announcement on behalf of the Zonta Club of Bendigo. This is a community club in the Bendigo region that puts together what they call birthing kits, in order to send them to other countries in the world where they don't have great maternal health care. And so this is an invitation for members of the public to attend a birthing kit assembly day, which is happening on Saturday, October the 3rd, from 10 a.m. through to 3 p.m. at the Spring Gully Hall, located in Spring Gully. So basically, as part of this event, if you want to volunteer your time to this event, you'll be asked to help participate in putting together these birthing kits, which contain things like a plastic sheet to prevent the mother and baby from touching dirt floors, soap and gloves to prevent birth attendants from transmitting germs, gauze, sterile scalpels to help provide for a clean cut of the umbilical cord to reduce infection. These sorts of things are what are in the birthing kits to be sent out to various countries in the world where they don't always have good quality maternal health care. So if you would like to be involved in this event and help put together these birthing kits, then the day is Saturday, October the 3rd at the Spring Gully Hall from 10 a.m. through to approximately 3 p.m. The Zonta Club of Bendigo asks that you please register for this event. So you can register via Humanitix. So events.humanitix.com/Zonta Bendigo Birthing Kit Assembly Day. So I'm pretty sure if you just go on to the Humanitix website, which is just events.humanitix.com, From there, you should be able to find the particular page for the Zonta Bendigo Birthing Club Assembly Day. So, yeah, that's a little announcement on behalf of that listener, if you're interested in that sort of thing. It is now 11 minutes to 4 o'clock, so time for probably will be our last bit of music, actually, for the afternoon. I thought we would go with something, with some orchestral music that's a little bit more dramatic than perhaps what we've been having so far, so sort of, you know, mix things up a little bit. So this is a piece of music by Camille Saint-Saëns, the French composer, born in 1835, he died in 1921. So he wrote the opera Samson and Delilah, which is, as one would imagine from that, is based on the biblical tale of Samson and Delilah from the Book of Judges in the Old Testament. And so this little orchestral bit of orchestral music comes from the third act of the opera. It's a sort of a musical interlude wherein priests and so on and so forth from the Philistines, in other words, the non-Jewish antagonists of the opera are dancing having a wild dancing party, basically, to celebrate the fact that they've captured Samson. So here is that little section. It's called Bacchanal from Samson and Delilah, the opera by Camille Saint-Saëns, and it is played for us by the Czech-Slovak Radio Symphony Orchestra. So here it is, listener. It's very lively, very dramatic. You may have heard it before. I've played it a couple of times on the program. But either way, enjoy.

0: And there you go. Listeners, some very dramatic music, possibly to wake you up. but nonetheless, very dramatic music by Saint-Saëns. So that was that's a bit entitled Bacchanal from Saint-Saëns's opera Samson and Delilah, played for us by the Czechoslovak Radio Symphony Orchestra. And it is now 4:01, so I'd better wrap this up quickly, listener. Soon it will be the 4 o'clock news, and of course, straight after that, Neil Cox will be in the studio to host his Friday music mix. Then that will be followed by Hispanos Unidos de Victoria at 6 o'clock. So, well, thank you very much, listener, for tuning into Phoenix FM and listening to Classical Mood with me, Julian Rangade. I will be back next Friday afternoon. If you'd care to join me again then, I'll make sure to bring along lots of great classical music for you to enjoy. So yeah, thanks for tuning in, listener, and I'll see you next Friday afternoon.
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3: Good afternoon, I'm Alyssa Delves. The Justice Reform Initiative says it welcomes a report into Australia's youth justice and incarceration systems. With more, Shannon Kirkwood.
4: A Senate inquiry report released today has made 4 recommendations to improve the system. They include taking steps to introduce a national minimum standards in relation to youth justice, the establishment of a cross-portfolio national child and community safety task force, an education campaign focused on children and young people in conflict with the law to discourage youth crime, as well as an inquiry into the factors which contribute to youth incarceration in Australia. The Justice Reform Initiative says the report makes it clear the current approach is failing children, taxpayers and communities, and takes an important step toward reform and reducing the number of children in prison.
3: A senior Liberal MP is advocating for Australia to develop AI sovereignty. Speaking at the parliamentary inquiry into AI in Canberra today, Andrew Hastie relayed an interaction between an AI chatbot and one of his constituents from the WA seat of Canning. In the exchange, the bot congratulated a terminally ill patient who confessed to considering ending their life through voluntary assisted dying. Mr. Hastie says it demonstrates how wanting the chatbot was in terms of its ability to uphold the ethical standards of broader human society. This week, big tech companies have voiced warnings that the federal government must slow down its artificial intelligence use and create better security laws. If you or someone you know is in need of help, call Lifeline at 13 11 14. Ducks have dodged the deadly bird flu in Australia so far, but experts say they're shaping up as a possible spreader of the highly contagious strain. In a briefing today, ahead of next week's World Health Organization vaccine composition meeting in the French city of Lyne, avian virus expert Michelle Willey took stock of Australia's ongoing H5 bird flu outbreak. Dr. Willey, an outreach coordinator at Melbourne's WHO Collaborating Centre for Reference and Research on Influenza, says it was impossible to predict how long Australia's first H5 wave could last, but ducks could spread the virus across Australia's interior. Queensland has introduced new laws promising tougher drink and drug driving penalties. Karen Durandy from NARS News reports.
5: From the 1st of December, drivers caught with methamphetamine, cocaine, MDMA or THC in their saliva will face fines just over $4,800 and lose their licence for at least 2 months. Penalties for combined drink and drug offences will also increase to $5,700 and a loss of licence for 3 months. The new laws also include a 6-month licence suspension for drivers caught travelling more than 40 kilometres an hour over the limit. The state's Transport Minister, Brent Mickleberg, says the changes aim to improve road safety. But Labor MP Bart Mellish says the government is using road safety as a crutch to strip away judicial discretion.
3: And a warm and dry weekend is on the way for most of the country. The Bureau of Meteorology's Jonathan Howe has the forecast.
6: This high-pressure system over eastern Australia will dominate conditions across much of the country. So if you are in the southeast, the east or in the north, you can look forward to a sunny and warm Saturday. This does include for the start of the school holidays for the Northern Territory, Queensland and also down in Victoria.
3: And in sport, in cricket, Australia looks to tie up the series against Zimbabwe in the second of three one-day internationals tonight. Cooper Connolly may get a chance in the top order, with Australian Chairman of Selectors George Bailey insisting Connolly is a chance to bat at number three in this series.
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8: See you around, Julian Rangaday. Thank you, Julian. Julian with his classical mood program, which will be on next Friday between 2 and 4. The same every Friday. Good on you, Julian. Thank you for that classical music. It was quite exciting. Now, the forecast is not looking too exciting. No thunderstorms, nothing too dramatic. Today was mostly sunny, which it was a lovely day and still is a lovely day out there. 20 degrees outside. Beautiful day. Tomorrow is hotter again and 24. And Sunday is even hotter. A maximum of 26 for Sunday. And there's no rain on those days. And Monday, a maximum of 15. Tuesday, a maximum of 18. Wednesday, a maximum of 21, Thursday a maximum of 25, and Friday next maximum of 27, and 1 millimetre of rain or less for next Friday. And that's the only one, so there's no rain for a whole week, according to this, until next Friday. There might be a little

That was called Girl, and that was by Beck, and the song Girl. Before that, we had 10cc, the things we did for love, or the things we do for love.

That was Boz Scaggs. We're all alone. We're all alone. Boz Scaggs. Before that, we had Barry White.

Phoenix FM Bendigo, and we started off with I Say a Little Prayer by Aretha Franklin. And we just had Bruce Springsteen just then, and now here's some music by Donovan.

We started off with Donovan and Mellow, Mellow Yellow. Let's hope I got that right. And that was Blinded by the Light by Bruce Springsteen. You're listening to Phoenix FM, Bendigo.

0: was Bob Seger. Bob Seger out there for Miss M, librarian and artist. Miss M, that was for you, Bob Seger. And here's a word now from our sponsors.
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0: And you're with Phoenix FM. This is Neil Cox for the next hour. And just a reminder that the Spanish program will be coming up, Spanish program straight after 6 o'clock, or should I say, straight after the news and forecast.

0: Empire of the Sun. And that was We Are the People. We Are the People. Empire of the Sun, the band. Now let's hope I got that right. I'm pretty sure that's right. And news is coming up shortly. And just a reminder that the Spanish program is coming up after six. The Spanish program, Hispanados de Victoria, something like that. So it's an advantage if you can speak Spanish, otherwise you haven't got a lot of hope. Here's news.
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3: Hello, I'm Alyssa Delfs. There's been continued backlash against comments made by One Nation's leader. On a podcast, Pauline Hanson called First Nations Australians the most primitive race on earth. The comments have been condemned by politicians, with complaints made to the Human Rights Commission. NIRS News spoke with Noongar human rights campaigner Hannah McGlade, who lodged their own complaint.
4: And, you know, I thought, well, where have we come to in Australia now? In 30 years, that's after the case originally found that was a breach of racial vilification. We've got a politician leading a major party in Australia who's engaging in the same blatant racist conduct, and which is you know, should be prohibited under law.
3: Australia's strategy on youth justice and incarceration must be informed by real evidence and lived experience rather than political panic. That's the finding of the Senate Standing Committee on Legal and Constitutional Affairs' final report that found although youth crime continues to dominate headlines nationwide, the number of children prosecuted by police last year fell 5%. It's a continuing trend as youth offending has fallen in every state and territory over the past two decades. The stats have prompted a call from committee member Greens Justice spokesman David Shoebridge to other politicians, urging them to consider a more data-driven strategy. Experts are warning that this year's flu season could be late as several jurisdictions record delayed peaks. The Centre for Disease Control says while flu activity has increased later than usual, new cases have slowed in recent weeks, suggesting a national peak may be on the way. Last year, there were more cases than 2026, with over 1,700 people dying from influenza in Australia, the highest on record this century. Professor Patrick Redding from the World Health Organisation explained the phenomenon on to 7 News, saying vaccinations are the key.
5: The vaccination rates being quite low means there's quite a susceptible population out there. The best way that we have to kind of keep people out of hospital and keep people from being really sick with influenza.
3: Citizen scientists are being asked to help track endangered bogong moths. Shannon Kirkwood has more.
6: From spring, bogong moths begin the journey across Australia toward the alpine regions. Zoos Australia says citizen scientists are encouraged to take a photo and log the location of the bogong moth with its moth tracker. It says they will likely be sighted from southern Queensland, central New South Wales and western Victoria, but they're warning due to plummeting numbers, pygmy possums are missing out on their primary food source. Logging sightings of the moths can help scientists track their migration and protect their future.
3: And the late Dolly Parton has posthumously accepted a Lifetime Achievement Award at the Americana Honours and Awards Ceremony. The country music star died in August, aged 80, after a brief battle with cancer. Addressing the crowd, she shared her love of roots music, now called Americana music.
7: Looking back at it all, I see this era of my career as a musical renaissance of sorts. And I want to thank everybody at the AMA for recognizing me with this award.
3: And in sport, the Roosters will welcome back premiership-winning second rower Angus Crichton from injury in time for their finals clash against the Sharks tomorrow night. Crichton has taken 12 weeks to recover from his foot fracture, and while he was named to return last week, he was dropped from the side before kickoff. Roosters coach Trent Robinson says he wasn't ready to go last week due to lingering issues, which he has since overcome.
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0: And you're with Neil Cox for the last hour or less. Today was 20 degrees maximum. It's been a beautiful day outside and it's still looking pretty good, looking nice and sunny out there at 5:05 p.m. in Victoria, Bendigo, Victoria. Tomorrow is a maximum of 24 for Bendigo. Sunday is a maximum of 26. Monday is a maximum of 15 degrees. Tuesday a maximum of 18. Wednesday a maximum of 21. Thursday a maximum of 25. And Friday next a maximum of 27. And maybe a little bit of rain for next Friday is showing.

B.B. King. B.B. King. And it's called Sinner's Prayer. Interesting.

Charlie Chaplin, the silent comedian. Charlie Chaplin, well, not just silent comedian, but actor, etc. He wrote the famous Smile, as he did a number of songs, big time hits, all of them. And that was probably one of his favourites of all. Now, here's the reason why some people might not be able to smile, and maybe it's because they're not born free.

Very wise words indeed. And that was Andy Williams, as many of us would have known. And Barbara Streisand, I meant to say, was the last singer we had, was Barbara Streisand. I'm not sure if she sang Born Free or not, but I reckon she would have sung Born Free because it would suit her voice.

0: And that was Billy Joel, The Stranger. And I want to thank Danny and Wendy at Kangaroo Flat for a request, and it's a good one coming up after the news, after the sponsors, should I say. After the sponsors, we've got David Essex and Rock On.
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Thanks for joining me for another episode of Blues, Roots and Boots, a show that aims to bring you what is new and what is not so new from those who are known and not so known from Australia and the world in the fields of blues, roots and country music. Each week we embark on a musical journey through these genres that are the bedrock of all modern music. So sit back and enjoy Blues, Roots and Boots with me, Johnny D, produced in the studios of 101.9 Paradise FM and broadcast nationally via satellite on the Community Radio Network.

This week we kicked off with Kickin' Stones from the Stompin' Ramblers, a very rootsy, bluesy song from their album also titled Kickin' Stones. The Stompin' Ramblers are Owen Mansell and Ryan Stone, and they're inspired by the classic sounds of Sonny Terry and Brownie McGee, as well as R.L. Burnside and Muddy Waters. I think the guys produce foot stompin' blues from the Sydney Northern Beaches base that would be totally at home on the Mississippi Delta. Hi, and welcome to this week's program of Blues Roots and Boots. And this week there's a slightly more country flavour to the program, but we'll attribute that to me being surrounded by cowboy hats and enthusiastic singing at the Larry Fleet concert in Brisbane recently, where Troy Cassadaly was the opening act and he had the audience eating out of the palm of his hand pretty much from the first note. Inspirational stuff. And what better way to acknowledge that than with a track from Mr. Cassadaly's most recent studio album, which is coming up shortly. But also this week we have Big Harp George, new music from Lambros, Vixens of Fall, Tom Mack, Andrew Swift, No Promises, Waylon Wyatt, Josh Stumpf, 63 Deluxe, and BB and the Bullets. Right now, it's that track from Troy Cassadaly I was referring to. It's called Let's Ride from the album Between the Fires.

kids had the heads machine, she'd be running like a dream. You've been leaning over me, asking for the key.

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Vixens of Four are on the last train, that last track, and is from their soon-to-be-released sophomore album, due out in November. They sing and harmonise like only siblings can, and as recording artists, they're going from strength to strength. Wild Honey from BB and the Bullets is up next. They are a powerhouse trio from New Zealand who perform mid-last century blues classics along with their own music. Wild Honey, which has a bit of a rhythmic nod going on there to James Brown, is from their album Wrong Side of the River, and I'll follow that with a track from 8-time golden guitar winner Travis Collins titled Dirty Money.

He was off to Canada for that last one, Johnny Walker from Josh Stumpf. The Saskatchewan singer-songwriter released his first single in 2023, with two singles releases since then charting in the top 10 of the Canadian country music charts. His new EP is Two Lane Testimony, and he'll be touring in Australia in October when he'll be performing at the Groundwater Music Festival on the Gold Coast. Our next artist is just about to release his eighth album. It's called No Shortcuts and it's from Big Harp George. He's from the Bay Area of San Francisco, and prior to turning to singing, songwriting and playing blues harp, he was a criminal defence attorney. An interesting shift. This is the title track from the album, No Shortcuts, from Big Harp George.

0: blending blues, soul and rock, it's Connor and Harry Lambrow, who together make up Lambros. They're currently engaged in a European tour and have just released the track we just listened to, Never Let Me Go. I saw them live a couple of years ago, just the two of them, and they delivered a huge sound. Sometimes it takes a while to find where your musical feet really need to take you, and that could be possibly true for our next artist, Tom Mack, who's been nipping at the heels of the music industry for a while now, engaging in a range of different musical forms, but he seems to have found his heart in country, and his new release is Brave, which has a beautiful story attached to it related to his finding love and acceptance. This is Tom Mack with Brave.
1: We just had to be really mindful of everybody's feelings. So it's a really, really important song for us. It's probably the rawest and most important song for me. And I do feel like it's a song that we've written. You know, I bring my partner into this because she's done so much work in the background on, you know, marketing it, social media, and telling the story when I'm exhausted by that kind of thing. And I just want to perform it and have that resonate. But it actually has been a really rewarding experience since it's come out, because people are in similar situations are coming to us and, you know, reaching out to say, this is a healing song for me as well, in a blended family situation. And so that's been the rewarding part of this. And I think, you know, that's why I think it is to date potentially the most important release for me. So, situations are coming to us and, you know, reaching out to say, this is a healing song for me as well, in a blended family situation. And so that's been the rewarding part of this. And I think, you know, that's why I think it is

From the hills of the Gippsland district in Victoria comes a duo that have been quietly but determinedly releasing their blend of Americana, blues, country, pop and soul over the last few years, getting better with each single and album release. They are No Promises, made up of two talented songwriters in Janine Garvey and Eric Collier. And they've just released their latest album, which is titled Siren, and managed to secure award-winning producer Matt Fell for the production duties on this latest effort. We just heard So Goodbye from No Promises. The young man bringing us the next track is a very busy lad indeed. He's only 20, has already had a few hits on the American country scene, is currently engaged in an extensive tour of the US, which will be followed by a European, UK and Australian tour. And he also released his debut album, Dust Piles, in July. In Australia, he'll be performing at Tamworth as well as Capital City dates around the country, and that will all be happening here in January. His name is Waylon Wyatt, and he's from the state of Arkansas. So let's hear what he has to say for himself in his latest single release, I'm Sorry, But I Love You.

A couple of weeks ago, I did an interview with Australian country artist Andrew Swift about his music, including his new single, Brick by Brick, which we just heard, and his acclaimed latest album, Lucky Stars, as well as a bit of a direction shift for him, which is alluded to in his latest release, Brick by Brick. He's earned himself a few golden guitars, and he's currently touring, including appearances at the Gold Coast Festival Groundwater in October. So you can hopefully see for yourself why he's been described as an Australian songwriting heavy hitter. We started with the blues, and that's where we're going to finish up with this week, with a track from Adelaide power trio 63 Deluxe. Their latest album is Sideways, a riff-driven punchy effort that is amply on display in the track Taking Us Home. It's called If You Say, from 63 Deluxe, and until next time, don't forget to make a great day.

Fasten your seatbelts. Here comes another hour of 45 RPM with Wes J. On the Community Radio Network.

0: 75 RPM songs you can sing along to, even if you can't carry a tune. Michael Jackson with the guitar solo from Eddie Van Halen there. Beat It. The song peaked at number 2 in Australia. Now for a change of pace, let's go to the phones.
1: Hi Wes, I would love to hear Blackbird by Beatles.
0: What's your connection with it?
1: I just think it's melodically just a beautiful song, and I think there's something so simplistic about it as well. But for me, it was also one of the first songs that my eldest son started to learn on electric guitar, and it was just such an amazing thing once we finally got his little setup in his room to watch him to be able to start to love music. And he absolutely loves Beatles, is one of his all-time favourites actually. So it's a request for me because I love it, but also for him. 45 RPM.

0: 7.45 RPM, taking us back to the days when music sounded great. Remember? So do we. That's a song that wasn't released on a 45 until the mid-90s. When it was first released in the late 60s, it was part of a double LP set called The Beatles, or as it became known, The White Album. Now, you may not know this, but the stereo version of the album is a minute longer than the mono version. Go figure. This hour, we look at the biggest selling 45s this week across the decades. Ward has a fun quiz about Manfred Mann. And Newman features a song that was a massive hit the same year the telecommunications tower at Canberra's Black Mountain officially opened. The History of Pop next on 45 RPM.
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6: Known in the industry as one-hit wonders, there were a few that made their mark in 1980 but disappeared soon after. UK band The Vapors had the second biggest hit of the year with Turning Japanese. Australian studio band Player sang about the year's video game craze when they recorded Space Invaders. And a German new wave band Genghis Khan made number one with their memorable hit Moscow, the location of the 1980 Olympic Games. In 1980, Christy Allen claimed the ABC Countdown Award for Most Popular Female Performer. She followed it up with He's My Number One. Not number one, but it did peak at number four. Cold Chisel took out the ABC Countdown Award for Most Popular Group, and they also had one of the year's biggest selling local albums with East. Alcohol was to blame for the early deaths of AC/DC lead singer Bon Scott and Led Zeppelin drummer John Bonham. Scott was only 33 and Bonham 32. And another tragedy occurred on December 8 when ex-Beatle John Lennon was innocently killed by a mentally disturbed fan. Lennon, age 40, was with his wife Yoko when he was shot outside their apartment building in New York. In November, a month prior to his death, he had released a brand new album, Double Fantasy, and the single, Just Like Starting Over. Both the album and single made number one in Australia. 40.

0: 45 RPM, taking us back to our school days with The Smoke from a Distant Fire, the Sanford Townsend Band, the duo's only top 40 hit. Coming up, the biggest tunes this week from across the decades. And in the quiz, Ward's got a stack of questions to ask you about one of the most popular groups in what was called Swinging London in the 60s. Let's see what you remember on the quiz, next on 45 RPM.
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3: Well, just how much of a music whiz are you? This is your chance to find out. Each week, we'll throw three questions at you. One easy, the second is harder, and the third is for experts. You can participate at home, at work, or while driving in your car. There's no numbers to ring and no prizes if you get the right answers. This week's questions are all about Manfred Mann, one of the most successful British bands of the 60s.
4: There she was, just walking down the street singing.
3: Here are the questions. Question one. Manfred Mann was named after one of its members. What instrument did he play? Question 2. In the 60s, Manfred Mann had two lead singers. Who were they? And question 3. What Manfred Mann song names the members of the band? Here's some thinking music from the Manfreds.

some thinking music from Manfred Mann. How did you go? Question one was, Manfred Mann was named after one of its members. What instrument did he play? The answer? Manfred Mann was the group's keyboardist.

Question two. In the 60s, Manfred Mann had two lead singers. Who were they? The answer? The first lead singer was Paul Jones. He left for a solo career, securing hits with Sons and Lovers, High Time, and I've Been a Bad, Bad Boy. The second singer was Mike Darbo, who also wrote the tunes Handbags and Glad Rags for Rod Stewart and Build Me Up Buttercup for the Foundations. Question three. What Manfred Mann song names the members of the band? The answer? Now, this is a hard one. The answer is The One in the Middle. The song was the title track of the band's 1965 EP, which, according to the Kent Music Report, spent 14 weeks in the national chart. The song is best known in Brisbane, where it hit the top 10.

So how did you go? If you got one right, that's great. If you got two, you did really well. And all three, let's face it, you amaze me with what you know. Join me again next week for another pop quiz on 45 RPM.

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1: RPM. When you're happy, you enjoy the music. When you're sad, well, you understand the lyrics. And all I ever wanted, is to be number one. Now let's look at the number one tunes on this day when we were growing up. 60 years ago, Ringo Starr got his first number one as a member of the Beatles with the Yellow Submarine. Paired with Eleanor Rigby, it held the top spot for 8 weeks. Years ago, ABBA launched a 2-month run atop the Australian charts with Dancing Queen. It's the song for which they're best known today. You are-

And 40 years ago, the English pop group Bananarama scored its biggest hit in Australia, covering the 1970s shocking blue hit, Venus, which also topped the Australian charts.

0: 45 RPM, Bananarama, and their first top five Australian hit, Shy Boy. Next hour in Aussie Legends, the cover of a James Brown tune that launched a 50-year career for an Australian singer. And our Lost 45 takes us into the world of John Cage and the avant-garde. That's next hour on 45 RPM.
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1: And I'm William Broome.
0: And welcome to It's Time, the show where we look at the best of the Australian national charts between the 60s and the 90s, using the Kent Music Report, the Australian Music Report, and the ARIA charts. Today we're looking at the best of the charts from this week in 1981. William, what's coming up on today's show?
1: Coming up on today's show, we've got The Jam, Sunny Boys, Men at Work and Shakin' Stevens.
2: And starting us off at number 72 on the Australian National Charts this week on the 14th of September 1981, we had U2 with their first single to chart here in Australia, I Will Follow.

0: That's Irish band U2, and I Will Follow at number 72 on the Australian National Charts this week on the 14th of September 1981. And that single had peaked at number 71 here in Australia the previous week. Written as a tribute to Bono's mother, who died when he was 14, this opening track from U2's debut album Boy became a foundational element of the band's identity. The song's urgent two-string guitar riff was born from a moment of creative rage, with Bono eventually seizing the guitar to demonstrate the hammered sound he envisioned.
1: Rising up the charts from number 73 to number 67 this week on the 14th of September 1981 was Grace Jones and Pull Up to the Bumper.

0: Looking at number 67 in the Australian singles chart this week on the 14th of September 1981, that's Grace Jones and Pull Up to the Bumper. Released in 1981 as the third single from Night Clubbing, and originally recorded during the 1980 Warm Leatherette Sessions, the instrumental was initially shelved by producer Chris Blackwell for not fitting that album's tone. Once completed with Jones's own lyrics, it became her first transatlantic hit, featuring the signature pulsing drums and chic new wave licks of the Compass Point All-Stars. The song's metaphorical lyrics sparked a significant controversy and led to several radio bans upon its release. Despite these hurdles, it reached number 2 on the US Billboard Hot Dance Club Songs chart and saw even greater UK success when it was re-released in 1986.
1: And rising up the Australian national charts this week on the 14th of September 1981, from number 75 to number 62 was an EP by The Jam called Four Side Effects. And here's one of the songs from that EP, Going Underground.

0: That's Going Underground from the Four Side Effects EP by The Jam at number 62 on the Australian National Charts this week on the 14th of September 1981. And that EP went on to peak at number 50 the following week on the Australian Singles Chart. Written by Paul Weller and recorded at Townhouse Studios, this March 1980 UK single release became The Jam's first of four UK number one singles. The track offers a sharp political critique of the era, specifically targeting voter apathy and the military-industrial complex. The single's impact was immediate, debuting at the top of the UK charts while the band was touring the US. Upon hearing the news, the group famously cut their American tour short, flew back to London on the Concorde to perform on Top of the Pops. The song finished 1980 as one of the year's best-selling releases and remains a definitive song of the British mod revival.
1: Rising up the charts from number 46 to number 39 this week on the 14th of September 1981 was Toya and I Want to Be Free.

0: That's Toya, and I Want to Be Free at number 39 on the Australian Singles Chart this week, on the 14th of September 1981. And that single went on to peak at number 35 on the Australian Singles Chart the following week. Written by Toya Wilcox and Joe Bogan, this May 1981 release served as a powerful anthem of individuality and frustration. The lyrics originated from Wilcox's personal experiences as a teenager, specifically addressing her struggles with dyslexia and the feeling of being forced to conform to a rigid school system. Produced by Nick Tauber, the track resonated with a wide audience, peaking at number 8 in the UK and becoming the band's most internationally successful single. The song's commercial performance was bolstered by a memorable appearance on Top of the Pops, helping to propel the parent album Anthem to number 2 on the UK Albums Chart.
1: Falling down the Australian National Charts this week on the 14th of September 1981, from number 32 back to number 38, were the Sunny Boys and Happy Man.

0: That's Australian band The Sunny Boys with Happy Man at number 38 on the Australian national charts this week on the 14th of September 1981. And that single had peaked at number 26 the previous month. Written by Jeremy Oxley in Newtown in Sydney and produced by Lobby Lloyd, the track served as the definitive introduction to the Sydney power pop scene for The Sunny Boys. Recorded at Albert's Studios, the track is noted for its guitar stomp performance and a distinctive military drum beat that showcased Bill Bilson's playing style. The single made Australian history as Australia's first cassette single release and reached the top 10 on the Sydney charts. Its accompanying music video, the band's first, was filmed on a modest budget of $3,000 in Rozelle in Sydney.
1: Holding steady at number 30 on the Australian singles chart this week on the 14th of September 1981 was Classics Nouveau and Guilty.

0: Classics Nouveau and Guilty Dare at number 30 on the Australian Singles Chart this week on the 14th of September 1981. And that single had peaked at number 25 on the Australian Singles Chart the previous month. Formed from the remnants of X-Ray Specs, this London-based band became a prominent fixture of the early 80s new wave scene. Their dramatic, heavily made-up image, centred around lead singer Sal Solo, often saw them associated with the new romantic movement. Released in 1981, Guilty served as a key single from their debut album Night People. The track was further elevated by a colourful music video directed by director Russell Mulcahy, which gained early airplay on MTV. While the band achieved their highest UK chart position later with Is It a Dream, Guilty established their reputation for a stark theatrical style.
1: Let's have a look at the top 10 albums of the week on the 14th of September 1981. At number 10, we had This Whole House by Shakin' Stevens. At number 9, Chemistry by Mondo Rock. At number 8, 1981 Rocks On by various artists. At number 7, Stars on 45 Long Play Album by Stars on 45. 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At number 5, All the Best by Smokey. At number 4, Sirocco by Australian Crawl. At number 3, Time by the Electric Light Orchestra. At number 3, Belladonna by Stevie Nicks. And at number 1, Hit Wave 81 by various artists, which stayed at number 1 for 1 week only. Well, let's have a look at the number 4 album for the week, Sirocco by Australian Crawl, which spent 6 weeks at the top between August and September that year. And it was the second biggest charting album in Australia for 1981. Produced by Peter Dawkins and released in July 1981, Sirocco became the first of two number one albums for the band. Named after the yacht once owned by actor Errol Flynn, the record spent 8 months in the top 20. By the end of 1981, it was the highest charting album by a local act, nominated for Best Australian Album at the 1981 Countdown Music Awards. Sirocco also served as the group's debut release in the US and Europe. Well, let's hear a song from that album. Here's Errol.

0: That's Errol from the number 4 album of the week, this week on the 14th of September 1981, Sirocco by Australian Crawl.
1: Let's take a look at the news headlines for September 1981. On the 3rd of September in Moscow, the USSR says military manoeuvres near the Polish border are normal. On the 7th of September, Gallipoli veteran Bert Facey has won the $5,000 New South Wales Premier's Literary Award for his autobiography, A Fortunate Life. At 96, it's the first book he's written. Judges hailed it as an Australian classic. And Premier Neville Rann praised Facey's vivid memory and simple, powerful style. On the 10th of September, a Royal Commission has been told Builders Labourers Federation Secretary Norm Gallagher received more than $100,000 worth of free work on beach houses for himself and his son. Council Peter O'Callaghan, QC, said property developers paid the bills, describing them as perks of office. The inquiry is examining whether the union has been misused for illegal or corrupt purposes. On the 14th of September in London, 17-year-old Marcus Sargent is jailed for 5 years for firing blanks at the Queen. On the 18th of September, Poland's communist leaders have revealed a stern warning from the Soviet Politburo demanding the Solidarity Union be brought into line. The Kremlin condemned rising anti-Soviet sentiment and was angered by Solidarity's call for free unions across Eastern Europe. And finally, on the 23rd of September in London, the stock market suffers the second worst fall in its history.
0: You're listening to It's Time, the show where we look at the best of the Australian national charts between the 60s and the 90s, using the Kent Music Report, the Australian Music Report, and the ARIA charts. Today we're looking at the best of the charts from this week in 1981.
1: Falling down the charts one place from number 13 to number 14 this week on the 14th of September 1981 was Adam and the Ants and Stand and Deliver.

0: That's Adam and the Ant and Stand and Deliver at number 14 on the Australian Singles Chart this week, on the 14th of September 1981. And that single had peaked at number 12 on the Australian Singles Chart 3 weeks earlier. Released as the lead single from Prince Charming, this track marked the band's first UK number one, holding the top spot for 5 weeks. The lyrics centre on the 18th century highwayman's ultimatum: your money or your life, establishing the dandy highwayman persona that defined the group's visual peak. It became a massive commercial success, moving over 1 million copies in the UK and ranking as the third best-selling single of 1981. The highly theatrical music video, directed by Adam Ant, featured future actress Amanda Donoghue and a cameo by pre-fame Lim Ahl. The opening sequence of the video, Adam Ant applying his signature wall paint, provided the band's most enduring image and served as the cover art for their subsequent release.
1: Falling down the Australian national charts this week on the 14th of September 1981, one place from number 7 back to number 8 was Stars on 45 with Stars on 45.

0: That's Stars on 45 by Stars on 45 at number 8 on the Australian National Charts this week on the 14th of September 1981. And that single had spent 4 weeks at the top of the Australian charts between July and August that year. Emerging from a Dutch studio project led by Willem van Korten, this track transformed the underground bootleg disco medley trend into a legitimate global phenomenon. The single features a relentless four-on-the-floor beat over re-recorded snippets of Beatles hits, featuring vocalists Bas Moyes and Ockie Hoistens for their uncanny resemblance to Lennon and McCartney. It reached number one in the US and Canada and number two in the UK.
1: Falling down the charts three places from number one to number four this week on the 14th of September 1981 was Devo with their EP Devo Live. And let's hear a song from it, Whip It.

0: From the Devo Live EP, which is at number 4 on the Australian singles chart this week on the 14th of September 1981. That's Devo with Whip It. And that EP peaked at number 1 for 3 non-consecutive weeks between August and September that year. Recorded during the Freedom of Choice tour at San Francisco's Fox Warfield Theatre, this live EP originated as a promotional broadcast for the King Biscuit Flower Hour. Technically, the EP's success was anchored by early and consistent radio support from Sydney's 2JJ, which helped the band break into the mainstream outside the United States. The band travelled to Australia later that year for a high-profile appearance on the TV show Countdown.
1: And rising up the Australian national charts this week on the 14th of September 1981, from number 4 to number 3, were Men at Work with their first single to chart here in Australia, Who Can It Be Now?

0: That's Men at Work, and Who Can It Be Now? At number three on the Australian National Charts this week on the 14th of September 1981. An ant single had peaked to number two here in Australia the previous month. Written by Colin Hay and produced by Peter McKeon, this track served as the breakthrough for Men at Work, winning Best Debut Single at the 1981 Countdown Music Awards. The lyrics were born from Colin Hay's time living in a St Kilda apartment complex, where frequent late-night knocks from neighbours looking for local drug dealers fuelled a sense of isolation and paranoia. While it reached number two in Australia in August 1981, it was slow to catch on internationally. It took over a year to reach the US, where it eventually hit number one in late 1982.
1: And finally, let's take a look at the top 10 singles of the week for this week on the 14th of September 1981. Number 10, Slow Hand by the Pointer Sisters. At number 9, Making Your Mind Up by Bucks Fizz. Number 8, Stars on 45 by Stars on 45. And number 7, If I Were a Carpenter by Swanee. At number 6, Saying I Love You by Rene Geyer. At number 5, Louise, We Get It Right by Jonah Louie. At number 4, Devo Live, the EP by Devo. At number 3, Who Can It Be Now by Men at Work. At number 2, Jesse's Girl by Rick Springfield. And at number 1, a single that peaked at the top spot for 3 weeks, and this was its first week at number 1. Here's Shakin' Stevens, and You Drive Me Crazy.

0: That's Shakin' Stevens and You Drive Me Crazy at number one on the Australian Singles Chart this week on the 14th of September 1981. The track served as his second number one hit of the year, following This Old House. While Stevens would eventually secure four UK chart toppers, this release remains an example of his 1950s-inspired nostalgia hit style.
1: Well, that's the show for another week. Thanks go to David Kent and his website, www.australianchartbooks.com.au, for the use of his Kent Music Report and Australian Music Report charts in the show. News headlines are mostly sourced from the Chronicle of the 20th Century, published by Penguin. I'm Barry Mackay.
0: And I'm William Broom.
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9: Hi, this is Noddy. Thanks so much for your company and welcome to the program for the week commencing the 14th of September 2026. This is Aussie Music Weekly, your weekly fix of new, local and independent Australian music. Coming up on this week's show, got the brand new single on the way for Ziggy Albert. We introduce you to a young lady from Perth by the name of Harriet Hawthorne and head to Melbourne for the latest from those rockers, Slowly Slowly. In our In Focus interview segment this week, we are continuing our series of interviews as recorded at the recent Big Sound Festival in Brisbane. This time around, it's singer-songwriter Piper Butcher. And later this hour, as always, the Backtrack segment. This time around, only winding back the clock a little over a decade or so ago for something from the career of the Something for Kate frontman, Mr. Paul Dempsey. All that and stacks more, so do hope you can stay with us. Well, to kick things off, we're going to crank things up to 11 with Melbourne-based hard rock five-piece band Ion Sky. This track that I'm about to hit the play button on comes from their forthcoming album Before We Die, and it was actually the last track recorded during the studio sessions for the album and a song that was not originally intended to appear on it. The band dropped their debut release back in 2022, and this is their new one. To get us underway, it's Ion Sky with The Dirt Will Humble You.
10: Locked up!

Yeah, the sounds there of a Melbourne band who are made up of four best friends. They're called Stimpies. And from their upcoming second album, Doing Good, which is going to be out on the 9th of October, that one there is called Counting the Days, a song all about getting away from people that you don't necessarily need in your life. Thanks so much for your company. 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It's Noddy here. Up shortly, got the new one on the way for Nick Carver.

Also coming up on this week's program, we continue our series of interviews as recorded at the Big Sound Festival in Brisbane recently. Yes, we're in focus this week with Piper Butcher. And later this hour, it's the Backtrack segment. This time around, we're heading back to the very early part of the 2010s decade, something from Paul Dempsey. We're on to the new one now for Ziggy Alberts, and this one is from his upcoming seventh album, Twin Flames, which will be out on the 16th of October. The album was recorded in the Northern Rivers region of New South Wales, and all of the singles to be released from the album have actually been chosen by Ziggy's fans. 2025 was a huge year for Ziggy Alberts, heaps of international touring, and his very first sold-out show at London's Royal Albert Hall. So quite a milestone in his music career, that's for sure. This is another great tune from his career to date. Ziggy Alberts for you now with I Blame.

0: now moving into solo mode away from his band, The Mean Butchers. That's the sounds there of Nick Carver out on his own, and Stones You Throw, which is the first track to be released from his forthcoming EP, which will be out in November. And it's the only track on the EP not written from his own perspective. In fact, that tune, Stones You Throw, tells the story of a man who's had a little bit of a tough life and some battles with alcohol and is often referred to as the town weirdo. You are in tune with Aussie Music Weekly, coming to you around Australia on the Community Radio Network. And around about this time each week, we do our In Focus interview. And we're here at Big Sound in Brisbane for 2026, and we're chatting with Newcastle-based singer-songwriter who's certainly no strangers to regular listeners here of the show, Aussie Music Weekly, because we've been playing her tunes on the show recently, the one and only Piper Butcher. Hey, Piper, how you doing?
1: Oh, it's amazing to be here. Thank you so much for your time. It's lovely here, isn't it?
0: It is lovely. It's very much spring weather, a little bit warmer than the part of the world where you and I come from, that's for sure.
1: Yeah. It's very true. It's literally a warm welcome here in Brisbane. It's lovely.
0: I love that. Warm welcome. Exactly, yeah. So let's go right back. The age of 10, I understand, is when you first started dabbling in music and so forth. How long after it was it, would you say, that you sort of started to discover the fine arts of songwriting, as it were?
1: Do you know what? It took me so long to come around to it. I remember going into high school and I actually would write short poems and short stories. I was such, and just an English subject fanatic when I was in school. I was such a nerd. And I actually had some short stories published in books and whatnot, and I thought that was just it, and I would refuse to songwrite. I was like, no, that's so different to what I'm doing. And then I think I stumbled across, maybe age 14-15, I ended up just writing something that just felt different to any other thing that I tried to create, and I knew that it had to have music behind it. And then I realized, oh, it's not that different, and oh, this is even better to create because I get to write and sing. And then I just fell into the love of songwriting and started collaborating and moving forward to where I am now, releasing music.
0: I guess when you think about it, poetry and songwriting, there are some similarities, obviously the rhyme and so forth, the main difference being the melody, right?
1: Yeah, absolutely. And I feel like, you know, when you get into poetry, there's so many other different variables, there's different styles of poetry, but it's exactly the same as songwriting. There's different rhyming schemes, you know, you got your AB or your AABB, and, you know, I could go on forever about all that stuff, but I think it's amazing to explore that with music behind it and take that poem to another level.
0: Now, I understand you've got a fairly eclectic taste in music. In fact, before we hit the record button just now, we were both sharing our various eclectic tastes in terms of watching acts around this particular festival, yeah, which is probably, I dare say, float onto your music, because it's a little hard to pigeonhole you in terms of the sort of style of music that you do, which is probably a great thing for you, maybe not so much for your management. So how much would you say your eclectic taste in music have morphed into the music that you're creating yourself?
1: It's such a great question, because I remember being influenced by so many different artists. I mean, we're just such a musical family. Like, my dad used to listen to, you know, System of a Down, and you know, Chop Suey was like one of my favorite songs, and all of that. And we went to a Foo Fighters concert, which was the actual turning point that made me pick up the guitar and start playing, is watching Dave Grohl. And then on my mum's side, I'd listen to stuff like Keith Urban, and I'd listen to Taylor Swift or Pink or an amazing artist, Paolo Nutini, if you haven't heard of him. You have, of course. Yeah. You're well versed. I should have known. He's one of my biggest influences, and hearing that songwriting and that authenticity really show. But I feel like now I've come to a stage where I am realizing that the country is the strongest part of me, and that's coming through, and I'm really proud to be saying that I'm a country act. But it's taken a lot of chopping and changing and discovering to get there, but I'm really happy with where I am.
0: And it's a really healthy scene at the moment, isn't it, the country music? I mean, it's always been there and so forth, I guess, like a lot of other genres, it sort of comes in waves and so forth. But I'm just sensing, and I guess this festival is probably a good example or a good benchmark of that, there is probably a large percentage of country artists showcasing here this year. So are you seeing that there's a bit of a thing happening for country music in Australia at the moment?
1: I think there is, and I think that stems from, you know, a lot of international country artists exporting here. But also, I think Australia is just sort of catching up to the fact that storytelling is cool. I think that's the bottom line, and no matter what genre it is, I mean, country's at the forefront of that, absolutely. There's so many different subgenres. There's so many country artists that have come from Australia that you wouldn't even know. I mean, you see people like coming from my hometown, Morgan Evans, you know, someone like that, just taking the world by storm with country. And I just think there's so much value behind that. And I'm really excited that Australian country music is coming to the forefront, and listeners are realizing that it's cool to be country.

0: headed to, I guess, the country music capital of the world a little while ago, that being Nashville. Yeah, not only to perform, but I guess to be, you know, somewhat of a showcase artist over there like you are here at Big Sound, yeah? How daunting was that to get up on a stage in such a, you know, an iconic city in the world?
1: Oh, my God, the pressure. You're right. But it was just such a privilege. I ended up, before I went over, I sort of mapped out my time there. I was there for 3.5 weeks. It was my first time ever being over in America. And so I looked at all the people that I knew in Nashville that I really loved and wanted to be like, and I saw how they started. I did my research on the songwriting nights that they used to do and whatnot, and I reached out straight to there and said, look, I want to play. I'm not looking for money. I'm not looking for fame. I just want to play. And it was amazing to see that reception come back, and especially, you know, being an Aussie artist, they're like, yeah, we want to see what you've got. And to go over there, perform at Americana Fest, I got to travel out to Memphis and perform with another artist, Wade Forster, and it was just such a privilege to go there and experience, like, country music culture, like, really at its peak, especially with, you know, the tourism that comes into Nashville specifically, that strip on Broadway, the bright lights, the boots and bright lights, that's Broadway for you. And it was amazing to just be soaked up in that for a few weeks. I'm so inspired and I want to go back. The reception that I received from anywhere I played, I feel like it was absolutely just supportive and wholesome. I went to Leaper's Fork, which was a small town outside of Nashville capital, and I'm pretty sure that's where Tommy Emmanuel stays when he's over there as well, so it's pretty cool. And I went over there and I went to the Fox and Lock, which is a really huge open mic night, and it's amazing to see that open mic night. Patrons have to pay tickets to go and watch people for this open mic, which I don't think we do very often here. It's a very different and foreign concept, but I had to apply. I had to send them a song and where I'm from and why I wanted to be a part of this lineup, and I got a text in the afternoon saying, you better come to Leaper's Fork because you made it onto the list tonight. And the nights sell out, and it's just so amazing. The one thing I do have to say about American audiences, though, I had to speak my name in an American accent. I had to say Piper Butcher for them to understand, because Piper Butcher is way too Aussie for them to comprehend. That's my one thing.

0: just divert just briefly away from the music, because one other thing that I found about you when I was doing my research is that you are an MC and an ambassador of the Backyard Bash. So first off, tell me what that's all about and how you first got involved.
1: Absolutely. So the Backyard Bash is Variety, the children's charity, answer to the fuel crisis this year. So we usually do the B2B Bash, which is our huge Variety children's charity bash, where we take all of the bash cars on a massive route across Australia, and every day we stop in at least one school, or sometimes two, and donate grant money towards some item, whether it's we've donated to sandpits, we've donated to footballs and sports equipment, or classroom activations and whatnot. And it's just an absolute privilege to be an ambassador for that charity. They supported me when I was very young. I think I was 12 or 13. I was born with a disability. I was born with a cleft palate, which meant that I had no roof in my mouth when I was born, which was difficult enough to, you know, I wasn't able to swallow, let alone sing, you know, when I was a kid. So through the adversity, through the all the surgeries and whatnot, I'm really proud to be doing what I am doing. And they helped me go to the Academy of Country Music when I was a kid, and I got back to them, and now I'm of age and, you know, a young woman. I want to do my part in giving back to the kids, because I know how it feels to be given those opportunities. And being out on the road, the Backyard Bash was amazing. We started in Bella Vista in Western Sydney and went to Bathurst this year. It was only 6 days, but next year we're going to Darwin. We're driving all the way to Darwin, and we'll hopefully stop and change some kids' lives along the way.
0: All right, let's jump back into the music now, and your brilliant new single, Porcelain Peelers. It's interesting that you spoke earlier about the songwriting aspect and that it's very prevalent within country music, and I can't disagree with that statement. So I want to talk a little bit more about our two infamous characters, Jenny and Jimmy, that feature very heavily in that song. Tell me how you landed on those particular characters, and I guess their various idiosyncrasies and characteristics that really make up that song.
1: That's amazing that you've gone so in depth. I'm so impressed. Thank you for listening to the song that well. I have a list of songs that I listen to on repeat. They're my absolute favorite. I just call it my memory list, because it's just like some of the best songs in the world. And one of them is 8675309, Jenny.
2: Okay.
1: And that's where I got my Jenny character from.
2: Right.
1: Because that's one of like the best songs, I feel like. So I thought about Jenny, and I thought about that song, and I was like, all right, I need to pair them up. I don't think I've ever written a song with another name in it. So it was really hard for me to try and find that push and pull of like, what's the right name? I mean, your pipe is a really hard like name to sing, and Jenny rolls off the tongue. A couple of other people have used it, so I'm going to snatch it as well. But my parents were high school sweethearts, so I sort of based that narrative around them and Jenny and Jimmy. And my parents are still very happily together, which unfortunately Jenny and Jimmy, something does pull them apart. Unfortunately, Jimmy is no longer, you know, a part of the equation by the end of the song. I'll give that away. And so, yeah, I wanted a bit of drama, and I wanted to really test my songwriting. I feel like it's a very literal story and a narrative that I usually don't use in my songwriting. So it was a real test and a challenge for me that I put down for myself.
0: All right, Piper, thank you so much for giving up your time for us here at Big Sound with Aussie Music Weekly, and enjoy the rest of your debut attendance and showcase here at the festival.
1: Thank you so much for having me. I can't wait. Bring on the rest of the evening.

That was Newcastle-based singer-songwriter Piper Butcher in her current single, Porcelain Pillars. Certainly an artist to keep an eye out for her, and it was an absolute delight to catch up with her in person at the Big Sound Festival in Brisbane, and still plenty more of those interviews to come over the coming weeks here on the show. Well, we've reached a little bit more than the halfway point on this week's edition of Aussie Music Weekly, so do make sure you stick around because we have some new stuff on the way for Perth band Navy June, Stick It in Perth for singer-songwriter Harriet Hawthorne, and the new single from Melbourne lads Slowly Slowly is also on the way. Up next, though, we're going to do the backtrack segment. This time around, we're heading back to the very early part of the solo career, at least, of the Something for Kate frontman Paul Dempsey. To get us there, though, it's Melbourne band The Hunter Express and a track that's from their upcoming EP Gold Fades, which will be out on the 2nd of October. These guys were formed in 2016 and have released 3 albums to date, and this is their latest one. The Hunter Express for you now with Easier.

0: What we're gonna do right here is go back, way back, back into time.
1: Yeah, backtrack time now here on Aussie Music Weekly, and frontman of the much-loved Melbourne band Something for Kate, and also known as a solo artist in his own right, Paul Dempsey has just announced a very special set of shows that are going to be happening toward the end of the year with a bit of a Christmas theme. Well, earlier this year, he was back out on the road in solo mode to promote what is his second album of covers in the form of Shotgun Karaoke Volume 2. Well, his next set of shows will take place in December and see Paul playing tracks, obviously, from both of his covers albums, no doubt with a few of his other solo hits in there as well, and also a few Christmas-themed tracks thrown in for good measure. And really nicely, all proceeds from the shows will go to charities that support the homeless. Well, here are the all-important dates for those upcoming Paul Dempsey shows. It gets underway at Sydney's Recital Hall on December the 4th, heads into Adelaide playing at the Gov on December the 11th, the Tivoli in Brisbane on December 12th, and then he's back to his hometown of Melbourne playing at the Forum on December the 19th. Well, let's backtrack now to the year 2010, and from his debut solo album, Everything Is True, this was the first single to be released from that album. It's Paul Dempsey and Out the Airlock.

around Australia on the Community Radio Network and heard through your local community radio station. This is Aussie Music Weekly, and that there was the sounds of Perth five-piece act Navy June and a track called Routine Avoidance, a song about making the decision to hold on or to move forward. And the song basically tells the story of heartbreak, resilience and taking back control. 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Just reminding you that we also do have a presence online. 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And our website is there for you as well. Aussie Music Weekly, A-U-S-S-I-E, Music Weekly, all one word, .com.au. That is where you can stream past In Focus interviews, live session performances, as well as Rufus on Fire's artist profile segments. And whilst you're there, on the front page of the website, you will find all of our past playlists, links to the music videos that accompany the tracks, and also your opportunity to sign up for our weekly e-newsletter. 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It's all there for you, aussiemusicweekly.com.au. Hop to it. On to a pop artist from Perth now called Harriet Hawthorne. This is actually the first taste of her forthcoming EP, which is due out in November, and it was a track inspired by events that apparently took place at her 18th birthday party. She released her debut single just last year, and this is a new one, Bitch with a Guitar.

Well, unfortunately, that's all the time that we have to share with you new local and independent music on this week's edition of Aussie Music Weekly. But don't despair, we'll be back at the same time next week on the same station you're hearing us through right now. And on next week's show, it's going to be a huge one. Yeah, we have an in-focus interview with Ruby May, as recorded at the recent Big Sound Festival in Brisbane, and Rufus on Fire will drop by to present the artist profile segment. Aussie Music Weekly is brought to you around Australia with thanks to the Community Broadcasting Association of Australia, who beam this show out each and every week via the Community Radio Network. And to find out the details of your nearest station that's taking this show, easiest thing to do is head to our website, aussiemusicweekly.com.au. Well, to take us out, it's Melbourne trio Slowly Slowly, who made a little bit of a surprise appearance at the Big Sound Festival in Brisbane a couple of weeks ago. This latest song has got a bit of a direction change, narratively at least, for the band's frontman, as he moves away from self-reflection to commenting on the world around him. And the track reflects on the things that we've often taken for granted in the past. So take us out. It's a new one for Slowly Slowly. This is Sacrosanct. And I'll see you next week. If I-

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0: This is Rail, and welcome to another progressive rock machine being beamed down to you from aboard the Prog mothership, orbiting nearly 100 miles above your head. This week is our third Prince show, and we enter what is often called an artist's imperial period, when the word establishes a marker and standard for a period of time which is almost universally popular. This week, we listen to the albums 1999 and Purple Rain from 82 and 84. So let's get straight into the music. But first, what are we listening to next week? Hi, this is Rail. The next Progressive Rock Machine is another update show with tracks by new artists or new tracks by established ones on the next Progressive Rock Machine. ...1999 is the fifth studio album by American singer-songwriter and musician Prince, released in October 1982. By Warner Brothers. It was his first record to be recorded with his band, The Revolution. 1999's critical and commercial success propelled Prince to a place in the public psyche and marked the beginning of 2 years of heightened fame following releases. 1999 was Prince's first top 10 album in the Billboard 200, charting at number 9 upon release, and was fifth in the Billboard year-end albums of 83. 1999 was a protest against nuclear proliferation and was a Billboard Hot 100 top 20 hit, peaking at number 12. It has since become one of Prince's most recognizable compositions.
1: Don't worry, I won't hurt you. I only want you.

And then we had the second track, Little Red Corvette. Lisa Colvin, who sang on the album, recalled how Prince came up with the Little Red Corvette after sleeping in her pink Mercury Montclair Marauder. 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

0: And that was the third track, Delirious. The music videos for 1999 and Little Red Corvette were significant as two of the first videos by a black artist to receive heavy rotation on the newly launched music video channel MTV after heated controversy over its failure to promote black artists.
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This is your pilot, Prince, speaking. 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

0: Welcome to Satisfaction. Please remain awake until the aircraft has come to a complete stop. Thank you for flying Prince International. Remember, the next time you fly the International.
1: There were the last three tracks from 1999. Lady Cab Driver, All the Critics Love You in New York, and International Lover.
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0: so much faster here.
1: Purple Rain is the sixth studio album by Prince, and it was released on June 25th, 1984 by Warner Brothers Records as the soundtrack album to the 1984 film of the same name. Purple Rain was musically denser than Prince's previous albums, emphasizing full band performances and multiple layers of guitars, keyboards, electronic synthesizer effects, drum machines, and other instruments. Much of the album has a grandiose, synthesized, and psychedelic substance to the production and performances.

time, but I'm here to tell you, there's something else. The afterworld. A world of never-ending happiness. You can always see the sun. Day.

Now, we had the opening track, Let's Go Crazy. Second single, Let's Go Crazy, became Prince's second number one hit on the Billboard 100. Common to much of Prince's writing, the song is thought to be an exhortation to follow Christian ethics, with the de-elevator of the lyrics being a metaphor for the devil. Don't let de-elevator bring you down.

There we had Darling Nikki. The risque lyrics of Darling Nikki contributed to the use of parental advisory stickers and imprints on album covers that were the record label's answer to complaints from Tipper Gore and the Parent Music Resource Centre, or PMRC.

That was When Doves Cry. Purple Rain's lead single, When Doves Cry, was Prince's first Billboard Hot 100 number one single, staying there for 5 weeks, and it was also a worldwide hit.

0: And there we had Baby I'm a Star. Well, it looks like we've run out of time there with Prince, but we will be back on show 663. So we'll finish off Purple Rain, and then we'll move into Around the World in a Day and Parade. Information for this show is drawn from Wikipedia and my own research and experience. Don't forget, you can also catch the Prog Rock Machine broadcasting shows and classic prog tracks 24/7 on internet radio at the Prog and Rock Machine, one word, .airtime.pro. Or go to the Prog Facebook page for the link, or simply type Progressive Rock Machine into your browser. What are we listening to next week? Hi, this is Rail. The next Progressive Rock Machine is another update show with tracks by new artists or new tracks by established ones on the next Progressive Rock Machine. So it's time for me to move the Prog Mothership to a new orbit, and as well as maintenance, of course, I have next week's show to prepare. I'll see you next week.
1: Well, that about does her. Wraps are all up. Things seem to have worked out pretty good.

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Aussie Trove brings you new indie alternative Aussie music that you need. 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

0: and welcome to Craig and Robin Explores. Hello, Robin.
1: Hello, Craig. Welcome. How are you?
0: I'm well, thank you. How are you?
1: I'm very well, thank you.
0: Excellent. What are we exploring this week?
1: We are exploring, we're still doing the alphabet, and we are up to the letter H.
0: Excellent. Excellent. That's why we would have heard Heaven Can Wait from Meatloaf. That was released in 1977, but did not chart in Australia.
1: That's surprising. And this was the very first song that Jim Steinman ever wrote for what would eventually become the Bat Out of Hell project.
0: Okay.
1: But for Meatloaf actually sung it, it found a home with Bette Midler.
0: Oh, did
1: so it? Jim Steinman, he got Bette Midler to record a country western style demo of the song in 1972.
0: Oh, that's a long time before it was released by Meatloaf.
1: Is, I know, it is indeed, yes. And this song, I didn't actually know that, this is used as a wedding song and a funeral song.
0: Oh, okay, didn't know that. Yeah.
1: No, very interesting.
0: Well, we've got a lot of H songs to get through, so let's move through with it. We've got Pharrell Williams and Happy coming up. That was released in 2013 and peaked at number one on the Australian charts.
1: And it was actually written specifically for the animated film Despicable Me 2.
0: Yeah.
1: So he wrote and recorded it for that. And it became a huge hit, hitting number one in over 30 countries, breaking records. It was a 24-hour music video. It earned him an Academy Award nomination, but he had to earn that the hard way, as he actually struggled to write the track, and it took him 9 attempts, and it was rejected by the studio before it finally broke through to become something on the 10th try.
0: Lucky number 10.
1: Lucky number 10.
0: And it gave them a number one hit.
1: It did. It did. And right. Once we're going to hear it, it's one of those worm songs. It will stay in our head.
0: Absolutely it will. But let's hear it and create that worm song. Pharrell Williams and Happy, you listen to Craig and Robin Explores, the letter H.

0: John Farnham and Help. That song was released in 1980, peaked at number 8 on the Australian charts.
1: John Farnham was probably singing this song in relation to it helping him come back from being a teen pop idol, yep. Johnny Farnham. So he had actually saw his previous chart successes fade, and he was only playing cabaret at the time.
0: Okay.
1: When he was then presented the song by Glenn Wheatley, and they did choose Help as his career-saving single. And John Lennon actually wrote the song.
0: Did, and a lot quicker version of it too than this one.
1: He did. That's exactly right. What some would say a fast pop song.
0: Yeah, they would. Something that's not a fast pop song is the Bee Gees and How Deep Is Your Love. That was released in 1977 and peaked at number 3 on the Australian chart.
1: And this was almost another artist's song. So the producer, Robert Stigwood, originally wanted American singer Yvonne Alleman to record the track for the movie soundtrack Saturday Night Fever.
0: Mm-hmm.
1: But then changed his mind and insisted the Bee Gees perform it themselves. And there's so some of the lyrics in the song sounds like it's a single voice singing, but it's actually Barry and Robin singing in precise unison, and it creates just this unique blended texture that sounds like one.
0: That's very talented.
1: That's hugely talented. You don't see that too much these days, if at all.
0: All right, let's have a listen to the Bee Gees, How Deep Is Your Love, and, of course, we're listening to
1: Craig and Robin Explores the Letter H.

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0: Adele, Hello. That was released in 2015, peaked at number one on the Australian chart.
1: It was a massive hit for Adele, not just the song but the music video too. And here's something funny. To cry during the video shoot, Adele listened to Labyrinth's emotional song called Jealous.
0: Okay.
1: So that's a pretty good trick to use.
0: It is,
1: and
0: yeah.
1: She has... Yeah, she has actually said too that the lyric, "It's so typical of me to talk about myself, I'm sorry," is one of her favourite lyrics she's ever written.
0: Yeah, she likes talking about herself all the time though.
1: I do too though, don't you?
0: Nah. Bonnie Tyler released a song in 1984 called Holding Out for a Hero. That peaked at number 44 on the Australian charts.
1: And it was written for the movie Footloose, of course.
0: Yep.
1: Did you know there's a Japanese cover of it? So it was also released in 1984 as well. And it became famous as the opening theme song for the 1984 Japanese TBS drama series called School Wars. I could tell you what that was in Japanese, but I'm not going to.
0: Okay.
1: And it was also featured in the Japanese dubbed version of Shrek 2.
0: Was it now?
1: It was.
0: All right. Should we have a listen to the English version?
1: I think we should. I think that's a very good idea.
0: All right. Bonnie Tyler, Holding Out for a Hero. You're listening to Craig and Robin Explores the Letter H.

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0: Donna Summer, Hot Stuff, released in 1979, peaked at number one on the Australian charts.
1: And it spent 14 weeks in the top 10 of the Billboard Hot 100 in 1979. It did, which made it one of the longest running top 10 stays of the entire year and Donna Summer's second career number one hit.
0: Okay, cool. Hey, Robin.
1: Hey, Craig.
0: It's time for us to say goodbye.
1: Why don't I learn that when you say, hey, Robin, it's time to say goodbye?
0: Well, I don't know.
1: And it sneaks up on me, so I'm not expecting it because the time just goes so quickly.
0: We're going to go with a song from Enrique Iglesias, and that song is called Hero. That was released in 2001. That also peaked at number one on the Australian charts.
1: You know how I have a list of favourite songs. This one is up there, and deservedly so because it sold over 8 million copies worldwide. So it's one of the best-selling physical singles of all time. And it was also turned into a bit of a 9/11 tribute song as well. So it was released just days before the September 11 attacks, and it was just a song that resonated with the public at the time. So it's been dedicated to the first responders.
0: Yep.
1: So the New York City radio DJs played it frequently for that reason. And it was also included in a tribute performance where Enrique Iglesias performed it live during the televised America, a tribute to Heroes charity, which was a benefit concert, which raised over $150 million.
0: That's pretty good.
1: That's extremely good and for a very good cause.
0: Let's go out with it then, Hero by Enrique Iglesias. Have a great week, everybody. We will catch you next week.
1: Have a great week. Stay safe. Until the next time.

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And would you save my soul?

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1: Good morning, I'm David Cameron. Tourism operators are criticising the federal government's plan to cut the number of people on working holiday visas, saying businesses will struggle to fill vital roles. A ballot system would be introduced for the youth visa program for those wishing to stay for a second and third year. Speaking to the ABC, CEO of Tourism Tropical North Queensland, Mark Olson, says the industry would face a skills shortage.
2: Those language skills, those critical skills, those critical workforce shortages aren't being filled by Australians. Using working holiday makers as a solution to a housing crisis is a really blunt instrument. They are not staying in residential accommodation. Most are staying in hostels.
1: The Democrat Governor of California, Gavin Newsom, has ordered an expert panel to propose ways to strengthen safety rules for artificial intelligence, including the possibility of a so-called kill switch for programs that go rogue. Speaking on social media, he called on the Republican House Speaker to do the same.
3: We're going to convene experts to figure out the right path forward. California will do what it can, but this nation needs to get in the game. Washington, D.C., needs to do its job. Remarkably, they left for a summer break. Mike Johnson should return from vacation and follow California's lead by passing national legislation. Get it done.
1: Meantime, the Prime Minister is expected to discuss Australia's digital safety measures during a week-long official visit to the United States. He's expected to meet with Apple executives in California. He'll also officially launch Australia's campaign for a seat on the United Nations Security Council, using the government's social media reforms as a selling point. President Macron of France has become the latest European leader to warn that the threat of Russian hybrid attacks is intensifying. He said he'd ordered a plan to protect critical infrastructure and defence industry sites against drone and cyber attacks. The BBC's Hugh Schofield reports from Paris.
4: The nature of the Russian threat was changing and intensifying, the president said, a reference to the growing number of low-level incidents of sabotage that are being attributed to Moscow. The aim was to intimidate and break our support for Ukraine, but the consequence would be exactly the opposite, he said, because everyone knew that what was at stake in Ukraine was France's own security. The president also addressed the growing fears of instability in France linked to record high prices at the petrol pumps. He called on candidates in next year's election not to exploit public unease by blaming the government.
1: And Russian authorities have seized the businesses and assets of the Swiss food giant Nestlé and three French groups, seeking to justify the move by the fact that they represented unfriendly countries allied with Ukraine. Their Russian operations are being transferred to a company created late last year and headed by a Russian Interior Ministry General. South Korean hockey players at the Asian Games in Japan were left bemused ahead of their match against Bangladesh when North Korea's national anthem was played instead of their own. Lined up before the game, some players looked around in confusion, while others, not realising what had happened, kept a hand on their chest. The stadium announcer quickly apologised for the mistake.
5: We are really sorry, terribly sorry. National anthem for Republic of Korea. We played a different song.
1: And Fremantle has booked a spot in the AFL Grand Final, defeating the Sydney Swans at the SCG 83-71.
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8: Yay, selamat pagi, selamat pagi. Hari ini, dari 5 ke 24 and no rain. Wah, spring is here. Spring is here, Pak Chris.
9: Oh, pagi, Sandra.
8: Selamat pagi.
9: Beautiful day outside.
8: Yes, yes. It's going to be 24, mm-hmm. And tomorrow it's going to be even better because it's will be 7 to 27. On Monday, it will be a little bit cloudy. Actually, the temperature will drop to 27. No, to 15, I'm sorry. To 15. So from 27 on tomorrow and Monday, we're going to be 15 again, but still no rain. Tuesday, mostly sunny, from 3 to 18 and no rain.
10: Oh.
8: Well.
10: Spring is coming.
8: I suppose. Then kita harus benar-benar menikmati hari ini dan besok ya.
10: Ya.
8: Karena
10: selalu.
8: 15? Wah.
10: Ya, selalu enjoy weekend.
8: Agak dingin kan? Well, buat saya dingin.
10: Okay.
8: Beres. Kita hari
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10: mainannya hari ini, Bu Sandra?
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8: Kemarin tuh ada request.
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3: LinkedIn. The Wire Weekly acknowledges the Wurundjeri Woiwurrung people of the Kulin Nations, the traditional custodians of the lands where this program is produced. We pay our respects to Aboriginal elders past, present and emerging. I'm Amina Shakur from Melbourne, Victoria. Thanks so much for your company and we'll see you next time on The Wire Weekly.
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6: Good morning, I'm David Cameron. The New South Wales Liberal Opposition says it would freeze a gun buyback scheme and scrap a cap on guns. The party voted with the Labor government last year to introduce the reforms, but it's now walked back its support. New South Wales is the first state to sign up to the national gun buyback scheme promised in the wake of the Bondi terror attack. Several Perth beaches remain closed this morning after a fatal shark attack yesterday. A swimmer was attacked by a shark at Sorrento Beach yesterday morning at around 10:30. Police confirmed a man died. Surf Life Saving WA has started helicopter shark patrols on weekends leading into the summer season. Tractors and other farm vehicles are joining a protest in regional Victoria today against large-scale energy projects. Shannon Kirkwood has the story.
7: Farmers Fight Back says the protest is going ahead in Benalla despite a decision by the state government to walk back plans for the Central North Renewable Energy Zone. It followed a community-led campaign against the plans. The focus of today's event is on the 15 renewable energy projects already operating, approved or in early planning in Benalla Rural City. Members of the Protect Dookie and the Goulburn Valley campaign say the fight is not over and pressure must be maintained on the state government so the power is returned to communities and farmers when it comes to decisions on the rollout of renewables.
6: An ambitious Indigenous project covering more than one-third of Australia is in the running to win one of the world's best-known environmental awards. The Earthshot Prize named Australia's Indigenous Desert Alliance as one of the 15 finalists, selecting it from a field of almost 7,000 nominations. The group, which supports 70 Indigenous ranger teams and has 29 member organisations, will compete to become one of five winners, each receiving almost $2 million. The Earshot Prize was founded by Britain's Prince William in 2020. It recognises projects tackling major environmental challenges such as ocean and air pollution, climate change, waste and nature conservation. US President Donald Trump says he's banning three prominent American news organisations from the White House. In a social media post, he accused CNN, MS Now and Politico of reporting what he called fake news. In a statement, CNN said its White House journalists had been reporting accurately and fairly. The BBC's Ione Wells is in Washington.
8: Journalists frequently go to the White House for live broadcasts, to attend press conferences or for other events. Reporters from Politico and CNN were still on White House grounds when the announcement was made, and a team from CNN was travelling with the Vice President, J.D. Vance. When asked about the ban, President Trump said it was for cumulative stories over the last few years, and you get sick of it. He has pursued legal action against a number of media outlets, including the New York Times and the BBC, and regularly clashes with or insults journalists.
6: Sport, and Fremantle has booked a spot in the AFL Grand Final, defeating the Sydney Swans by 12 points at the SCG. Dockers coach Justin Longmuir has praised his side's come-from-behind win.
9: I thought our mids got to work. They were tough in the last quarter. I thought they were tough all night. Body lined the ball, got it going our way, and then, yeah, we just had a bit of class that could make the most of some opportunities.
6: In cricket, Australia has won the second one-dayer against Zimbabwe by 84 runs. Travis Head scored his first century since the Ashes.
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2: Good morning, I'm David Cameron. The Prime Minister has left for an official visit to the United States, where he'll officially launch Australia's campaign for a seat on the United Nations Security Council. He'll be using the government's digital safety measures as a selling point. Anthony Albanese is expected to stop in California for talks with technology giant Apple about new parental controls based on Australia's social media reforms. Several Perth beaches remain closed this morning after a fatal shark attack yesterday. A swimmer was attacked at Sorrento Beach yesterday morning at around 10:30. Witnesses said the man was swimming